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107.5 WABX giving you chances to win Avast wrestling tickets this week. At Any Cost is coming to Metro Sports Center in Evansville on September 5th, and the card includes Ken Anderson, formerly known as Mr. Kennedy, TNA legend Cowboy James Storm. You also got Mance Warner, Alpha Sig, The Harkening, lots more. It's going to be a great night of wrestling in Evansville, September 5th. So listen to Flem in the afternoon all this week to win a four-pack of tickets to Avast Wrestling in Evansville from 107.5 WABX.

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0: 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Ozfest is returning in 2027 officially. It will take place at Villa Park in Birmingham, England, sometime in 2027. We don't know where, but Birmingham is Ozzy's hometown. And Sharon had said back in March that's where they wanted to start it, and then they would return it to the U.S. sometime after that first show. So we don't really have any details on that, or even if that part's officially happening, but they do promise more details are coming soon.
1: Oh, sure. Someday she's gonna probably go all Skynet Terminator on you.
2: I'll be back.
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There's Red Hot Chili Peppers, whose drummer Chad Smith on this day in 1997 crashed his motorcycle on Sunset Boulevard in Los Angeles and had to be hospitalized. That was on this day in 1997. Was it Chad Smith or was it Will Ferrell? I guess we don't really know for sure. I was

Well, congrats to five members of the USI cross-country team getting OVC preseason watch list honors. The Scream Eagles begin their season on September 4th at the USI cross-country course. It's time. It's time for fall sports. I'm here for it. Rolling Stones, 107.5 WABX.

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5: We're going to start it with some Van Halen tonight. 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

It's the 80s at 8 on 107.5 WABX from 1989. A Rocket in the Free World from Neil Young, who will perform at Farm Aid again this year, along with John Mellencamp and Willie Nelson and Dave Matthews, among many, many more. It'll be in Virginia Beach, Virginia this year on September 26th. It'll be on TV, courtesy of CNN, broadcast live. They did that last year, so they're doing it again this year. And also be streamed on YouTube and at farmaid.org September 26th. Here's one from Dire Straits from 1985. It's Money for Nothing on the 80s at 8, 107.5 WABX.

It's the 80s at 8 on 107.5 WABX. 1983 there gave us Lick It Up from Kiss. It's kind of confusing. There were two Kiss-related events going to be in Las Vegas within like 2 months of each other, but one of them has moved, probably because they were so close together, but the Gene Simmons Legends of Rock Expo was supposed to happen next month in Las Vegas, with Gene Simmons going to be there, Geezer Butler from Black Sabbath, Stuart Copeland from The Police, Dave Davies from The Kinks. They were all attached to it. Now, this has been moved to May of 2027. That probably makes more sense because the bigger event is the Kiss Cruise Landlocked in Las Vegas, which is going to be coming up in November, November 13th through the 15th, with more Kiss-related stuff there. From 1980, here's The Clash, Train in Vain on the 80s at 8, 107.5 WABX.

0: 107.5 WABX from 1984. It's the 80s at 8. Of course, after all, Big City Nights from Scorpions. Scorpions made the decision early on in their career to write and sing all their songs in English rather than their native German because they knew that to become a true global rock act and break into the U.S. and U.K. markets, they would pretty much have to be, you know, singing in English, which turned out to be a very good idea for the Scorpions.
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I'm Scott Steele. Coming up here in just a few minutes, another way for you to win yourself some Avast wrestling tickets for that event coming up next month in Evansville. Details on the way after some Allman Brothers and Led Zeppelin here on 107.5 WABX.

107.5 WABX giving you a chance to win Avast wrestling tickets next month at the Metro Sports Center in Evansville, September 5th. It's at any cost, with a card that includes Ken Anderson, formerly known as Mr. Kennedy, TNA legend Cowboy James Storm, Mance Warner, Alpha Sig, The Harkening, and lots more. 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

A little while ago, I told you how you could win some Avast wrestling tickets. Well, here's another way to win some from 107.5 WABX. It's Avast Wrestling, September 5th at the Metro Sports Center in Evansville. The event is called At Any Cost. And you're going to be able to see Ken Anderson, formerly known as Mr. Kennedy, TNA legend Cowboy James Storm, Mance Warner, Alpha Sig, The Harkening, and lots more. So listen to Flem in the afternoon all this week to win a four-pack of Avast Wrestling tickets from 107.5 WABX.

0: 107.5 WABX. In case you missed it, big 12-mile-long police chase through two counties, Vandenberg County and Warrick County. Deputies say they encountered a woman near a dumpster behind the Hobby Lobby on East Indiana Street. When they asked her to leave her car because she appeared impaired, she sped away, allegedly, and led them on a 12-mile chase before she surrendered. Deputies say she told them she had swallowed several grams of meth before the chase, and then she was hospitalized and then taken to jail. So that's just unbelievable. Starts out at a dumpster and ends up with a 12-mile chase.
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107.5 WABX. Well, some breaking sports news tonight. The NFL is eliminating the Pro Bowl. Yeah, or the actual Pro Bowl game. Anyway, players will still be named Pro Bowlers and honored, but there won't be an actual game to be played. So, you know, they've kind of messed with it over the years, trying to make it work. Flag football even was introduced, but the NFL finally admitting that, well, what we fans have been saying for years, nobody really needs a Pro Bowl game, especially when players opt out. And, you know, it's just kind of just doesn't really have that pull that some other All-Star games have, right? 107.5 WABX, Def Leppard.

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Lynyrd Skynyrd.

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0: 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I'm Scott Steele, and this is a strange story. Deputies in Vandenberg County say a UPS employee stole a handgun from a package. It was a local gun store trying to ship a gun to an out-of-state buyer and just never got there. Surveillance footage revealed that he did it. Now, the guy denied stealing the gun, allegedly, according to deputies, but then offered to retrieve and return the gun if authorities agreed not to charge him. So I don't think that worked out for him.
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107.5 WABX. We got details on Survivor 51 today. They revealed the new cast and includes an Indiana University sociology professor among the 21 players who will be competing for that $1 million prize. Survivor 51 premieres on September 23rd. I haven't watched Survivor in a long time. I used to be so into that. Maybe now that I have someone to root for, you know, someone from Indiana, maybe I'll watch it this year. I don't know. It's the Guess Who? 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

107.5 WABX. I'm Scott Steele. So a spreadsheet of Microsoft employee salaries was leaked. And so now he knows what some people make anyway. Entry-level engineering salaries reportedly ran starting at $111,000 a year just to start. And then higher-level base salaries reach $280,000 if you work in the cloud and AI division of Microsoft. Some reported stock awards as high as $1.4 million. I need to go lie down. Here's some Offspring, 107.5 WABX.

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Well, we're finally going to get a better look at Grand Theft Auto 6 tomorrow, officially, anyway. Some of the footage has already leaked out online, and Rockstar Games finally responded today. They described the leaks as painful for the people who spent years making the game. I mean, one of the most anticipated game releases of all time, so much so that it's going to be previewed on Netflix first.

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Oh, I feel like making love. You know what might help with that is a $100 date night to Bar Louie. I mean, it wouldn't hurt anyway. So coming up, details. I'll tell you how you can enter to win just that after some Tom Petty and George Thorogood, 107.5 WABX.

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1: Rumors spreading around, United takes his time. By the shack outside the game. You know what I'm talking about. 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They got a lot of nice girls.

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I decided to make sure my wife woke up with a big smile on her face this morning. 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
5: Mahoney, I'm coming to you on this one as you are the fast food king. This break is brought to you by Gusto, a simple online payroll and benefits tool built for small businesses. 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So over the years, you and I have talked a lot about your favorite fast food, and it does change a decent amount. And part of that's because some of the things that McDonald's, the OG, if you will, introduces does lure you back in. You were a huge fan of the Big Arch there for a long time with the white
6: chicken McCrispy strips. Mm-hmm. Those were top tier. And then most recently, which is now gone, the old fried apple pie,
5: the OG
6: from the 80s.
5: Yeah. But one fast food restaurant that we ate at a lot, both of us as kids, was Wendy's, and it's fallen off just so much over the years.
6: Wendy's in the 90s, I feel like, and even into the early 2000s, was top tier.
5: It felt like an elevated fast food experience.
6: It did. Yeah. And, it was a little bit more expensive than McDonald's at the time, but not much. But it felt like the burgers were higher quality, the service was better, and the overall experience was like you said, a more elevated experience, considering, like, the interiors of Wendy's always felt like,
5: is that a sunroom they have?
6: Yeah. Is that carpet?
5: I mean, I remember when, my parents would tell us we were going to Wendy's after church, and it would feel like, ooh, must be a special day.
6: Are we
5: celebrating something? Yeah. They had a salad bar with all the little peppermint patties that you could take, the little candies. But the one of the big problems, like we said, has been the food quality at Wendy's. And the new CEO, Bob Wright, said the chain let their food quality slip while focusing too heavily on cost savings and promotions. So he took over just in May of this year. And it's interesting that he's taking the same approach as the new CEO of Burger King, where they're just coming out and being like, we screwed up. Like, we just totally screwed up. And I feel like you have to do that in order, because Burger King can introduce, whatever sort of clever little mascot or slogan or whatever they want again. No, you just have to, own it. Like, hey, guys, we understand you've probably been coming here for years, and over the years you've realized that the food quality has slipped quite a bit. We just have to own that and deal with it.
6: Well, the problem is, I think, because fast food can be done incredibly well, and I think there are several instances that speak to that. Chick-fil-A is privately owned and has done incredibly well. The Chick-fil-A's are really good. Mm-hmm. In-N-Out is very reasonably priced, and their quality has not slipped, in decades since I started eating there for the first time as well. But, like, Wendy's, again, man, you're looking at a publicly traded company.
5: And it's a 5-alarm fire from that perspective, because the chain has lost about half of its stock market value in 2 years.
6: Yeah.
5: And so they said, here is the 5-point plan. Food quality, value, restaurant operations, store upgrades, and then digital sales.
7: Hey, you brought up Chick-fil-A and In-N-Out. I almost don't even view them as fast food in the right of what I envision fast food to be. They've kind of created their own market.
6: But what they do is fast food, though. I mean, so it's done.
7: Yes,
6: it's food,
7: but I'm just saying
6: done,
7: it's
6: fast, at a reasonable price. And on top of that, they pay their people living wages.
5: Right.
6: And, so maybe instead of trying to get to the absolute bottom dollar of the cheapest thing we can do with the food and the labor and everything else, I don't know, maybe pay people a good quality wage and provide a good quality product, and your sales will go through the roof like those places.
7: Spoken like a politician.
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2: What is going on with all of these people getting way too excited in totally inappropriate locations? Yesterday, we had the story about a guy going to town on himself with a bottle of Astroglide, nonetheless, outside of a tax collector's office.
3: I feel like that's an old school throwback or fatback. You know, Astroglide is not something that you see out in the wild very often, even anymore.
2: Especially when you're going solo. That feels aggressive.
3: It's like the lube of yesteryear, kind of like Betamax or VHS.
2: So we have back-to-back Fappity Faps. This guy, 34 years old, he in Florida got arrested after a woman saw him going to town on himself at 3:40 in the afternoon near a TJ Maxx.
3: TJ Maxx. And it's too chaotic. Like, I could barely fit through the aisles at TJ Maxx. Like, if I got excited, I would knock all the little porcelain angels off the and frogs off the shelves.
2: He wasn't actually in the TJ Maxx. He was outside of the TJ Maxx in his car. An off-duty police officer was working security, responded to him sitting in the driver's seat of his black Honda, and next thing you know, she's like, oh, yep, he's doing that. So TJ Maxx now on the list along with tax collectors.
4: Not our church. You don't go to the women's church of TJ Maxx and just go fap in the, and like you're going straight to hell, sir.
2: His bond was set at $45,000.
4: Should be higher.
2: Okay, let's keep going.
4: Yeah, that feels discounted. That was a TJ Maxx price.
3: Yeah, take that over to Marshall's, you pervert.
2: Let's keep it going. A 65-year-old was arrested on Tuesday of last week after he was exposing himself to drivers outside of a Popeyes, which seems dangerous because everyone at Popeyes is always ready to fight.
3: Throw a dry ass biscuit square at his nuts. It's like getting hit with a brick. I mean, I don't know about you. Like, I've eaten plenty of Popeyes in my life, and there's never been one moment in my life where I've eaten Popeyes and gotten horny. Like, that is like the anti-aphrodisiac.
4: Well, it's because it's got all those spices on your fingers. You don't want to, like, you know.
2: Can't be transferred.
4: You can't be transferring the spice to the ween.
3: You can, like, Popeyes is one of those foods. It's just you eat, and then you just stop whatever you're doing for the next 3 to 6 hours.
2: So I guess this guy has a long history of doing this again. He's 65 years old now. He has been charged at various times throughout his life of exposing himself, going all the way back to 1986.
4: Oh, he's a real one. He's an OG.
2: Yeah.
4: The 86. How old is this guy?
3: He was 60-something.
2: 65, yeah.
4: I don't know what that math to. He's been doing this, what, since he was like 40?
2: Been doing this for the past 30-something years.
3: He was 20.
2: Yeah.
3: So, I am a, like,
2: 40 years, yeah.
3: I feel like you get caught doing this more than once. We start, like,

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1: The Super Stupid Spelling Bee.
2: I don't know why we continue to do this, because we just frankly embarrass ourselves. But we've had three people call in, and each of them has selected one of us to play on their behalf. Dale called in first and chose you, Audrey, and makes sense. I mean, back-to-back victories. And then Brody called in second, and he chose me to play for him. And then Adam called in and got stuck with you, Mahoney.
3: Mm-hmm.
2: So, Bossy Rossi is going to be commandeering this game once again. What level of words are we spelling today?
3: We went back to the 6th grade words, Dave.
2: Wish we went back, huh?
3: Yeah, I had to go ahead and...
4: You've been held back, Dave.
3: Yeah, you've been held back one year. I went and found Thomas Starr King Middle School in Los Angeles.
2: Okay.
3: And this is from an actual 6th grade spelling bee.
2: All right, well, since Audrey is the reigning champion, she gets to go first. 6th grade words. Let's see how we do.
3: All right, Audrey. Your first word is pamphlet.
2: Ooh.
5: P-A-M-P-H. L-E-T, pamphlet.
3: That is correct.
2: Nicely done.
3: Dave, you're up?
2: Yep.
3: All right. Your first word is rhythm.
2: Oh, my God.
4: I'm out.
2: I always misspell this word.
5: Me too, man.
2: I cannot spell rhythm to save my life.
5: That and diarrhea.
3: I have no rhythm.
2: I have no rhythm, but I do have diarrhea.
5: This and I know how to spell neither.
2: Oh, my God. Is it R-H-Y-T-H-M?
3: That is correct.
5: Whoa! Really?
3: Pulled it out.
2: Wow. Okay. That was just a shot in the dark.
4: Yeah, very unlike Dave.
2: Don't generally pull it out. Uh-huh. Four kids.
3: All right, Mahoney.
4: What do we got?
3: Round one, your word is knowledge.
4: K-N-O-W-L-E-D-G-E.
3: You got it.
2: Wow.
5: Look at us.
3: With confidence.
2: Flying through.
3: Yeah, all right. Audrey, round two, your word is scissors.
2: I bet you know that one.
5: No, I don't. That rhythm, diarrhea, no idea. Okay, so scissors and vacuum as well. Yeah. Pretty tough.
2: Why is there so many U's?
5: So scissors. Ah.
4: We're supposed to be spelling it.
5: Where's the C, you know? Where does that go?
2: Well, in this case, right. Top of the seat. Right.
4: Somebody.
3: This is a middle school spelling bee. We've over-sexualized.
5: Okay, I'm just going to go for it. Exactly. Okay, just really confused here. Really, I'm not confident in this at all.
2: Try for it.
5: S. Oh, God. S-C-I-S-S-O-R. Is it plural? S on the end? Yeah,
3: you got
5: scissors.
3: It. Yeah, we'll give it to you.
5: Okay.
3: All right, Dave, your second word is hypnotize.
2: Oof. H-Y-P-N-O-T-I-Z-E.
3: That is correct.
4: Hypnotize. He just knows it from the song.
2: Yeah, me and Biggie. Yeah.
3: All right, Mahoney, your second word is anonymous.
4: Oh, come on.
2: Good luck.
4: A-N-N-O-N-Y-M-O-U-S.
3: Too many N's in there.
2: Yeah, you added an extra N. Otherwise, I think you were right. But you want to apologize to Adam here?
4: Adam, you didn't pick me, so I don't feel bad. Sorry, bro. Call in earlier next time.
6: I had high expectations.
2: Yeah.
4: Call in earlier next time.
2: You had appropriate level expectations. Thank you for calling.
3: All right, Audrey.
5: Yes.
3: Round three, your word, pomegranate.
5: Pomegranate. Is it A-T-E? No. Oh, God, I hate this fruit. I don't even eat it. Palm, P-O-M. Is this a phonetic? Pomegranate. P-O-M-A-G-R-A. N. A T.
3: You already got it wrong.
5: Oh, really? P O M A. What?
2: All right.
3: We're out of our misery there.
5: P O M. Wait.
3: It's P O M E G R A N A T E.
5: Oh, palm egg-ranate? Okay. Yeah. Okay. Weird. Yeah, I hate that fruit. Never have spelled it in my life because I've never asked for it.
2: Okay, so I can win it here if I get this one correct. If not, we're going to sudden death.
3: You can, and I don't think you will. Dave, your word is nuisance.
2: N-U-I-S-A-N-C-E. Nuisance.
3: You son of a bitch, you got it.
5: Great job.
4: That's how you spell deuces?
5: Never would have guessed that.
4: Never in a million years.
2: Surrounded by them, so I know how to spell it. Audrey, would you like to apologize to Dale, who chose you first?
5: Dale, I am so sorry for not knowing how to spell the word pomegranate. You spell it.
6: That's all right. I'm right there with you.
5: Yeah. I'm going to say, you spell it. Yes. You spell pomegranate. They used to spell pomegranate. No.
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2: Meta has reached a settlement with 51 attorneys general. Now, by partisan coalition, just three states are not included in this. The territories are also included, that will require Meta to pay up to $17 billion over the next 10 years and to make changes to how these apps operate. What we're looking at here is an agreement that effectively concedes that some of the design features on these apps got young users addicted, and the states had claimed that that contributed to harming the mental health of these young users, and now Meta will be forced to make these changes.
1: Some of those changes for those under 18 include a default time limit of 2 hours a day, a ban on cosmetic image filters, and a ban on showing the numbers of likes or reactions to a post. For the second year in a row, state colleges and universities in Indiana have frozen tuition fees. That freeze includes 15 public colleges and universities. Last year, Governor Mike Braun asked schools to find efficiencies, eliminate redundancies, and streamline services without compromising the quality of the education they provide. According to the governor's office, this marks the first time every public institution of higher learning has simultaneously kept tuition fees flat for two straight years. He said he didn't steal the gun, but he'd bring it back if authorities wouldn't charge him. They declined that offer and charged Myray Smith with theft of a firearm. This happened when an Evansville gun store called police after a gun shipped to a out-of-state buyer never arrived. Investigators tracked that package to a UPS location. Surveillance video showed an employee later identified as Smith concealing at least two packages rather than processing them through the facility. Smith refused to elaborate on where the handgun was or explain how he would be able to retrieve it. He's being held in the Vandenberg County Jail without bond. I'm Bob Freeman, and you're up to date.

0: Welcome to Dave and Mahoney.
1: I'm at the point of my life, I don't need novelty sex. Give me a good wholesome meal. Give me the meatloaf of sex. That's what I want, you know?
2: Mahoney, the meatloaf of sex. That's his slogan.
0: Dave and Mahoney.
3: They were doing a big study on marijuana use. It's good for you.
2: Wine is good.
4: Wine.
3: It says here scotch is good for you as well.
4: Uh-huh.
2: And
4: chronic
2: gambling.
4: Masturbation also.
2: I did hear gambling was good for
3: gambling
2: you.
3: Gambling's great for you.
0: And Mahoney.
4: I've sold weed to one time only to Bruce Buffer.
3: Bruce Buffer?
4: Yeah, man. You facilitated that deal.
3: Did I?
4: Yeah.
3: The UFC ring announcer?
4: Yeah. Like 20 years ago.
0: All right. And now, this is Dave and Mahoney.
3: Hello, friends, and thank you for joining us on this Thursday. Got some good news and some bad news to kick things off today. What would you like first there, Mahoney?
4: Dave, why don't we start today's show with some bad news?
3: Yeah, so police in Albany, Georgia, have asked the public to help identify a man who committed a high crime.
4: What high crime did this man commit in Albany, Georgia?
3: He found $30 on the ground at a Walmart and picked it up.
4: Are you not allowed to do that?
3: I don't know.
4: If there's money on the ground, like you're not allowed, and nobody's around, you're not allowed to like yoink. I feel like it's legal if you say yoink yoinks.
3: So the cops actually released a photo of this guy, and were asking for the public's help to try to track this dude down. Police say the shopper that dropped the money expected it to be turned into the Walmart employees, but the man who found it allegedly kept it.
4: If you turn that money into the employees, they're taking it.
3: I feel like that's a very optimistic thing. Like, if you drop cash on the ground and it disappears, the idea that it's going to be turned in, like, come on. Of course, some people found this hilarious. And the end result is also hilarious because the guy, when he realized that the cops were looking for him, was like, here's your $30. Like, okay. Like, I didn't know it was going to be, like, this big of a deal.
2: Did they not have anything better to do?
4: Is there so little crime that they're posting pictures and video of this?
3: Some of the comments. My 14-year-old daughter found $10 at the movies last month, so I was happy. But I guess now I'll have to explain to her that the cops are coming, so she'll be spending Christmas in prison.
4: Mm-hmm. Yes.
3: Just last week, I found $20 on the ground. I'd like to turn myself in. The fugitive life is too hard. Come on, man. Leave this guy alone. You're like a probably 65-year-old guy or something like that. And like his but the surveillance photo of him being plastered all over social media.
4: I want to see the person who reported this crime. That's what I want to know. Because
3: they were very gracious when the $30 was returned. They decided not to press charges.
4: Oh, so you're ready to ruin a guy's life because you made a mistake and lost your money.
3: Right.
4: Okay, it's not, because again, if he had pickpocketed you, he had broken into your car, but if it's
3: gone through your purse,
4: ground,
3: right,
4: it's 30, and there's nobody around.
3: If it's a wallet that has all their identification in it, that's different. If there's random cash on the ground, I'm picking it up every time.
4: 1,000%.
3: So some good news today as well, Mahoney. Maybe, just maybe, your vast whiskey collection that you don't even drink anymore may one day be worth a whole lot of money.
4: I doubt it.
3: There was a guy who bought a cask of whiskey back in 1971.
4: Okay.
3: And he paid 130 euro for it at the time and didn't think much of it. And now, in 2026, he has put the barrel up for sale and there are interested buyers at 270,000 euros.
4: They are going to grossly overpay for that whiskey because if you're talking about that whiskey has been sitting in a barrel since
3: been maturing in that cask since 71, yeah.
4: 55 years old, so yeah. There it's got to just be nothing but just straight oak.
3: Yeah, so he bought it back. How dare you? He bought it back when he was in his 20s, and he just like forgot about it for years, just stored somewhere. And now they're saying that it could be worth over a quarter million for the
4: I would be shocked
3: 130 that he invested into it, which is 2,000 times the investment.
4: Because you know, one of the things about whiskey, because I've done some extensive research.
3: As you should have.
4: The angel's share, which is the part of the whiskey that evaporates.
3: Uh-huh.
4: There's got to be like so little, like there's got to be like maybe a quarter barrel left. And if you were going to turn around and bottle that and sell it as 55-year-old whiskey.
3: Yeah.
4: You would have to sell those bottles at an obscene price, you know, like $1,000+ each or more. And it's going to taste terrible. That's as soon as somebody tastes it for the first time, because any whiskey that's basically over like 15, 20 years old starts to get real.
3: Especially because he just forgot about it for all of those decades. You know, it's not like he was properly storing this thing in some like temperature controlled room to make sure that it was exactly right. It's just like in a cellar somewhere in someone's basement.
4: You know, one of the things about Kentucky that makes it so, you know, advantageous to distilling whiskey is that it does, it's the temperature, humid. It gets cold and it gets hot. So the temperatures change. That's actually a very good thing. You don't want it just sitting in like a, you know, a 75 degree room for 55 years.
3: I've learned so much today.
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1: Mostly sunny today. Lower humidity as we go into the afternoon behind the front. Highs will be at 88. Mainly clear tonight. Lows will dip to 65. Friday, sunny to mostly sunny. Highs at 87. Mainly clear on Friday night. Lows will dip to 63. And Saturday, sunny skies to start the weekend with highs in the upper 80s to near 90. I'm meteorologist Byron Douglas on 107.5 WABX.
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1: Mahoney, I've got some terrible news for you.
2: What's that, Dave?
1: And for you, Audrey. And maybe even for myself. They say poor sleep and napping have been linked to hemorrhoids.
2: I mean, I'm willing to deal with hemorrhoids rather than giving up naps.
3: What about anal fissures? I do be getting those.
1: Oh, my God, Audrey. Oh, Jesus.
3: It's just a cut in your butt.
1: How are you getting cut so much that you're dealing with those?
3: Sometimes it's a kind of like, it's like a breached poop.
1: Holy.
3: I've never heard anyone call that that. That is the funniest thing I think I've ever said.
1: So this new study found three sleep patterns linked to higher risk of hemorrhoids, and insomnia obviously has the strongest association, which genetically predicted insomnia linked to about 23% higher risk. But longer sleep duration was also associated with a 16% higher risk. So Mahoney, your 13-hour naps that you take sometimes on the weekends,
3: he's
1: maybe
3: not taking
1: great.
3: Those anymore.
2: I get like maybe 2 hours at the absolute most, 90 minutes.
1: They're saying
2: if I'm lucky.
1: Daytime napping though is linked to about a 14% higher risk.
2: Again, those are the odds I'm willing to roll. You know, I mean, I'm not giving up my naps for anything unless I absolutely have to.
3: And also, but I just don't understand how these are connected.
1: Yeah, so it's interesting. I mean, the researchers found that the sleep disorders aren't necessarily directly connected to the napping. So you either have this in you or you don't. But they're saying that if you are sleeping or getting bad sleep, which a lot of times those things are connected, right? If you're not able to sleep at night, then you're napping during the day. That can just exasperate.
2: Oh, no, I'm sleeping at night, too. I'm just a very sleepy boy. I have high sleep needs. And again, like Dave, there is very little. Like if it was a 50% chance increase, I'd still roll the dice.
1: I mean, there is something to be said as you get older about the joys of a good nap. Do you like actually go crawl into bed for your naps, or are you like on the couch?
2: No, I'm getting into I go into bed, man.
1: Yeah, because my wife swears that she can't nap anywhere except for on the couch. I'm like, but have you tried? Because like going in and like setting the scene for like the perfect sleep and being able to snap off a nice solid nap. You're yawning right now just thinking about it.
2: I am.
1: Yeah.
2: you get the ceiling fan going. The room's nice and dark.
1: Nice and cold.
2: Like, yeah. And usually I nap alone, so it's just I'm there, able to starfish on the bed.
1: Ooh-wee.
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2: It's Pop Trash on Dave and Mahoney.
3: So Mahoney, you're old enough to remember the 1994 classic with John Goodman, the original Flintstones live-action movie.
4: Oh, I saw it in the theater, man. Yeah, I love that. Rosie O'Donnell looking banging. Hell yeah. Rick Moranis.
3: And John Goodman. I mean, maybe arguably the best Fred Flintstone for that time.
4: No doubt.
3: Well, there's another one in the works. And Ryan Gosling's production company is attached to it. No star, or no word if he's going to star in this.
4: He could be, I could see him as Barney but he cannot be Fred. He
3: couldn't be Fred. But it's still in the early stages right now. But I like the idea because my kids kind of know of the Flintstones, but not really.
4: Right.
3: You know, and so something, a newer movie like this that's fun and family friendly could kind of reintroduce them to that world. And I love the Flintstones growing up. It was one of my favorite shows to watch.
4: Yeah, it was, I mean, it was on TV all the time. That, the Jetsons, those two things were just iconic. So the fact that they're going to bring this back, you know, I kind of hope John Goodman makes some sort of appearance in it because he was so iconic as Fred Flintstone.
3: There was no grandpa character that I can remember in the Flintstones, but maybe introduce one.
4: Or he could be Mr. Slate.
3: Oh, yeah.
4: You know, or play the bad guy because John Goodman does play a good bad guy.
3: So the 49ers owner got busted for going to a trailer park and was going to pay $140 for a hooker. And it actually worked out pretty well for one person.
4: Who's that?
3: The guy who is now running. He's been hired as the security agent for the 49ers executives and players moving forward. So according to TMZ, there was somebody named D. Corey that paid his bail. And as it turns out, D. Corey, they believe, is Dan Corey, who is the CEO of a group called the Nickel Group, which is a security and risk management group that works with the 49ers executives and players. I guess he bailed them out of jail. And then very strangely, just a couple of weeks ago, after the arrest happened, the 49ers announced that they were signing a contract with the Nickel Group to do security moving forward.
4: That's probably a good idea.
3: I mean, I'm not going to say that you're exploiting a situation, but, you know, if you're the guy that gets the call when somebody's in trouble and you get them out of trouble.
4: You want to be the guy who a billionaire calls if you need them to bail, if they need to be bailed out of jail, you know? I mean, granted, kept it quiet for a while.
3: And they actually kind of like played it exactly right. It's just somebody figured out along the way. They, you know, ran a police database and then they found the name of somebody who was
4: Jed
3: famous.
4: Jed York is not a uber common name or whatever his name is to the owner.
3: So, Audrey, I don't know if you're going to be excited about this. Paramount is developing a sequel to the 2003 romantic comedy, How to Lose a Guy in 10 Days.
5: So, I saw that this was a rumor, and Kate Hudson said she would be down to do it only if it's quote-unquote good.
3: She's attached as a producer now.
5: Oh, okay. So, they're going to be making it young again, and it's not going to be her and Matthew McConaughey. Because Matthew McConaughey also kind of rid himself of rom-coms. I don't know if you noticed that, but he was kind of like only cast in the early 2000s for rom-coms kind of like exclusively. And he said, I'm not doing another rom-com
3: that's
5: ever.
3: Interesting. I don't think of, everything he does is a little bit darker and
4: that's funny.
5: He did the, like, almost like the Bradley Cooper effect.
3: Yeah.
5: Where he's like, he was, you know, typecasted in this specific role and they were like, okay, well, I'm never doing that ever again.
3: Mm-hmm.
5: And I mean, it served him well, but I mean, we do need Matthew. Well, I don't know. Good things were good at that time. Let's leave it.
3: Yeah,
5: maybe
3: let's
5: there
3: not mess
5: is
3: it up.
5: A new a need for a new casting.
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1: 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Someday she's gonna probably go all Skynet Terminator on you.
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3: Mostly sunny today. Lower humidity as we go into the afternoon behind the front. Highs will be at 88. Mainly clear tonight. Lows will dip to 65. Friday, sunny to mostly sunny. Highs at 87. Mainly clear on Friday night. Lows will dip to 63. And Saturday, sunny skies to start the weekend with highs in the upper 80s to near 90. I'm meteorologist Byron Douglas on 107.5 WABX.
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2: Audrey, I would say that you are the most fashion-forward person on this show. Would you ever go shopping for clothes at Walmart?
6: Yeah.
2: Okay. Mahoney, I know that you've made the comment a couple of times that Walmart has come a long way with their clothes.
7: Oh, yeah.
2: I don't do a lot of clothes shopping, mostly because I just wear the same sort of thing every day. But my wife does, obviously, because we have four kids. And she also talks about how Walmart has just changed a lot over the years. It used to be just you walk into Walmart and it was like the American Eagle t-shirt or the Bald Eagle t-shirts with a eagle holding a beer and a gun, and that was kind of the extent.
7: We had some MMA shirts briefly there in the mid-2000s.
2: Yeah.
7: But I will say this, like, I bought shorts, I've got some pants, my wife's bought some outfits from Walmart, and, you know, if you're telling me this 5, 10 years ago, I'd have been like, nah. But, like, Walmart has, it's either that or we've just gotten old. But I feel like they have stepped up their game as far as that, because I feel like Target has kind of dropped the ball all the way around, and Walmart's scooping up a lot of those people who were former Target, aholics.
2: And it's not just so much Target, it's also Amazon. So Amazon has become a huge hub for people buying clothes, and if you bought clothes off of Amazon, you can understand how sometimes that's rather frustrating because you order something.
7: I won't buy clothes on Amazon.
2: And then it shows up and it sucks, then you have to go through the process of returning it. Much better to just be able to, like, walk into a store.
7: Look at it.
2: And Walmarts are everywhere, right, which is nice. 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
6: Yeah.
2: 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But, Audrey, I think you mentioned this.
6: You, like, can buy Louis Vuitton on their website.
2: Like high-end bags.
7: Well, but that's their third-party thing because they have their Amazon-ish stuff. You can buy anything at Walmart.com.
6: Yeah, but that didn't used to be the case.
2: So Walmart is partnering with these big brands. They're bringing in a bunch of, like, the mid-tier brands, and then also have, like, the $25 options as well. So a little bit of everything. I think it's probably the right move, right?
7: Give me more options, you know, better quality from one of the biggest retailer in America, Walmart. Mm-hmm. Yeah, absolutely.
0: Dave and Mahoney.

I wonder, do chickens communicate using foul language? 107.5 WABX.

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1: From the WABX newsroom, I'm Bob Freeman. A big settlement with Meta means big changes on the way.
2: Meta has reached a settlement with 51 attorneys general. That bipartisan coalition, just three states are not included in this. The territories are also included, that will require Meta to pay up to $17 billion over the next 10 years and to make changes to how these apps operate. What we're looking at here is an agreement that effectively concedes that some of the design features on these apps got young users addicted, and the states had claimed that that contributed to harming the mental health of these young users, and now Meta will be forced to make these changes.
1: Some of those changes for those under 18 include a default time limit of 2 hours a day, a ban on cosmetic image filters, and a ban on showing the numbers of likes or reactions to a post. For the second year in a row, state colleges and universities in Indiana have frozen tuition fees. That freeze includes 15 public colleges and universities. Last year, Governor Mike Braun asked schools to find efficiencies, eliminate redundancies, and streamline services without compromising the quality of the education they provide. According to the governor's office, this marks the first time every public institution of higher learning has simultaneously kept tuition fees flat for two straight years. He said he didn't steal the gun, but he'd bring it back if authorities wouldn't charge him. They declined that offer and charged Myray Smith with theft of a firearm. This happened when an Evansville gun store called police after a gun shipped to a out-of-state buyer never arrived. Investigators tracked that package to a UPS location. Surveillance video showed an employee later identified as Smith concealing at least two packages rather than processing them through the facility. Smith refused to elaborate on where the handgun was or explain how he would be able to retrieve it. He's being held in the Vandenberg County Jail without bond. I'm Bob Freeman, and you're up to date.

0: So today's movie quote quiz is going to be a little bit different because we are featuring Dolly Parton movies in the light of her passing. And these aren't necessarily all huge blockbuster films, but let's see if you can pull this off. Jay is joining us today. Jay, I don't know if you felt the same way that we did here in the studio. Like, Dolly Parton, you know, I would see her obviously from time to time. I didn't think that her passing would affect me as much as it did. And then, you know, you really start to dig into just how wonderful of a person she was. And you're like, man, what a tremendous loss. Whether you were a fan of her music or not, you had to be a fan of her as a person.
1: That's exactly how it hit me. Like, my wife texted me that she had passed, and I was like, oh, man, I didn't even think she was old enough. But then it just, like, sat with me all day.
2: I didn't even know she could die.
0: Right?
2: I kind of thought she was immortal. Like, something within me just, you know, how I freak out about death. So I just never really ever thought she could or would. 80 didn't feel like it was a long enough life enough for her.
1: Yeah. Luckily, you did not get enough, Dolly.
3: Yeah. She will live on forever, though.
0: She will. She is. All right, so Jay, again, it's not so much getting this right or wrong. It's more just kind of celebrating some of the work that she did. This first one from 1980, let's see if you can get it.
4: Well, you've been telling everybody I'm sleeping with you, huh?
5: No.
4: Well, that explains it. That's why these people treat me like some dime store floozy.
5: No,
4: they think
5: not.
4: I'm screwing the boss.
5: That's not it at all.
4: Oh, and you just love it, don't you? It gives you some sort of cheap thrill, like knocking over pencils and picking up papers.
5: Now, let's don't get excited.
4: Get your scummy hands off of me. Look, I've been straight with you from the first day I got here, and I put up with all your pinching and staring and chasing me around the desk because I need this job, but this is the last straw.
5: All right, now wait, let's just sit down and...
4: Look, I got a gun out there in my purse, and up to now I've been forgiven and forgetting because of the way I was brought up, but I tell you one thing, if you ever say another word about me or make another indecent proposal, I'm going to get that gun of mine. And I'm going to change you from a rooster to a hen with one shot. Don't think I can't do it.
0: Awesome.
2: She is so,
0: so
2: awesome.
0: Good. So great.
2: She's so awesome.
0: All right, Jay, any guesses as to what that could be?
1: I was so hoping this would be on here because I've seen this movie many times as a kid on VHS. That is 925.
0: It is.
2: Why did I get teary-eyed thinking about her shooting off a dude's wanker?
3: And I will say,
0: she would do it right, you know?
3: Dabney Coleman, who played that role, was such a scumbag in that role. Yep. Just props to him for making it just that much more scummy.
0: All right, the next one here from 1982. Let's see if there's another VHS in your collection here.
6: So you know how hard this is for me to say. I love you. Will you marry me?
7: Oh, Ed Earl, I've loved you since I was 16 years old. But I've thought about this for a long time. As much as I'd love for it to work, I know deep down in my heart it ain't never going to be.
6: Didn't you hear what I said?
7: I did, darling, but it's gonna always be just like it is. And just ain't no way in this world it can work.
6: You could make it work. Just have to give it a chance.

0: Lord, man, these clips.
1: Oh my God.
0: That was actually a pretty big film, I mean, as far as the cast goes. I mean, Dolly, obviously, but Burt Reynolds in that one, too. Any guesses what that could be, Jay?
2: Well, you just solidified it for me. I don't remember it, but I feel like that was Burt Reynolds, and it's at... That sounds to me like it was the Best Little Whorehouse.
0: The Best Little Whorehouse in Texas.
3: That's right.
0: That is correct. Wow. Killing this game.
3: Two
0: All right.
3: Two.
0: 1989 is this next one. Here we go.
4: Ta-da! Oh, you don't like it. Well, I did what you asked me to.
5: Oh, yes, Ruby, you did a beautiful job. What's she said?
4: Oh, sweetheart, don't. Please don't cry, or I will too. I have a strict policy that nobody cries alone in my presence.
0: I'm looking over to Audrey. She just redid her makeup.
3: This one is... My wife said, let's watch this last night and just ugly cry.
6: Oh, I was like,
3: I'm not mentally prepared for that last night.
6: I'm not joking whenever I say I actually feel physically like unwell. Like I could vomit right now. I'm really trying to not cry, and that's the reaction I'm getting. I mean, this movie, I don't know how you guys watched it last night. I mean...
3: We didn't. Because I knew it would be emotionally just devastating in and of itself. Then you add everything else on top of that. Oh.
0: All right, Jay. 3 for 3.
2: I'm dying because I swear I know it.
6: You do. Her colors are blush and bashful.
3: I know your wife knows this
2: one. She's like a hairdresser. Or yeah. She's doing somebody's hair in a big scene. I can't. Mm-hmm.
0: Sally Field, Julia Roberts, Daryl Hannah, Shirley MacLaine.
2: I can't think of the title.
0: It's all right. That was Steel Magnolias, arguably the biggest one that she was ever in.
3: But I mean, just,
0: I'm glad because that means we get to go on to the fourth one because this really is just turned into a celebration of not just Dolly Parton's life, but how good of an actress she was.
3: Right.
0: Final one here from 1984.
4: What do you mean, poor Freddy?
7: He can't help it if he's got a case for you.
4: Well, is it my fault?
7: Yeah, kind
4: of. Why?
7: I mean, look at the way you're dressed.
4: What's the matter with the way I dress?
7: Nothing except you look like a moving violation.
4: Well, when you stop wearing pants, I can see your pulse through. We got something to prove.
7: I didn't think she knows. So much has got to be love.
4: Say it with an accent.
7: It's got to be the love.
0: That was Sylvester Stallone alongside her there. Any guesses? Yeah.
2: Yes, I'm so glad the duo Sylvester Stallone and Dolly in Rhinestone.
0: That's it.
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1: Mostly sunny today. Lower humidity as we go into the afternoon behind the front. Highs will be at 88. Mainly clear tonight. Lows will dip to 65. Friday, sunny to mostly sunny. Highs at 87. Mainly clear on Friday night. Lows will dip to 63. And Saturday, sunny skies to start the weekend with highs in the upper 80s to near 90. I'm meteorologist Byron Douglas on 107.5 WABX.
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0: So I'm not here victim blame necessarily, but if you're a 21-year-old man and you go to a Chuck E. Cheese and some guy that works there who is underage, he's not even 18 years old yet, steals your chick, that's kind of on you.
1: Dude, if Chuck E. Cheese steals your chick, the guy, the kid dressed up as Chuck E. Cheese steals your chick, that's on you, man. That's just how the law of the wild works.
0: Are we sure that he was actually the guy dressed up as Chuck E. Cheese?
1: I think that's what his job there was at
0: really?
1: Chuck E. Cheese, yes.
0: Because it just says in this article that he was working at the place.
1: But I believe he was dressed as Charles Entertainment Cheese.
0: Even funnier, but that is now the second major story that we've had about Charles Entertainment Cheese getting into some trouble while in costume. The other guy got arrested.
1: So this dude rolls up to his work. Why?
0: Because he was upset. So I guess this guy, the kid who worked at Chuck E. Cheese, had previously dated this guy's girlfriend.
1: Uh-huh.
0: And he was so angry that he had, you know, previously been with his girl that he decided, I'm going to fight this kid who works at Chuck E. Cheese. And now, after he physically assaulted him, grabbed him from behind, dragged him to the ground, led to a physical fight, even, again, funnier if he's got the rat costume on. He's now facing child abuse-related charges stemming from the alleged attack.
1: Yeah.
0: And, again, you know, this kid's at work, and this dude rolls up in there all jealous because his girl used to date this guy.
1: Imagine that's the, you know, you're mad at the guy who works at Chuck E. Cheese that your girlfriend used to date, and you're going to roll up there and assault him. See, here's the problem, though. You do that, you know, you don't drag him to the floor. You take it to the ball pit, because any sort of mayhem and fighting, legal in the ball pit. You know, if you're fighting in the ball pit, all bets are off. That's kind of like the demilitarized zone.
0: Well, to give you an idea of just how trashy all of this is, so the 21-year-old who did the attacking, he actually has a child with this girl who's okay. In the middle of all of this. And now she, I guess, is supposedly pregnant with another child, and the teenage boy is the kid who is the father of the new child.
1: Oh, so yeah. He took her to the ball pit.
0: She's been to all of them, apparently. I guess the guy, the 21-year-old, has been arrested earlier in 2026 on some domestic violence stuff as well. So he's a pretty bad guy. Yeah. And all sort of think, okay, I'm mad now because this dude, he's hooking up with me. He stole my girl to go and, like, beat him up inside of a Chuck E. Cheese.
1: If you break up the fight while they're fighting at Chuck E. Cheese, do you think you get extra tickets?
0: You get the mouse head.
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0: The Dave and Mahoney Show is very nosy. We want to know your family's secrets.
1: Kelly is joining us today with a family secret. What's going on, Kelly?
2: Oh, just heading to work. Thought I'd share one of my long past family secrets with you guys.
1: Please do. What do you got?
2: Well, my grandmother on my father's side was a convicted murderer.
1: Actually got convicted. So interesting, because we've heard a lot of these stories while we've been doing your family secrets over the past several months. And many times there's a murder charge, but rarely a conviction, because, you know, if you're talking about, you know, your grandmother, that was many, many years ago, and the evidence doesn't always hold up. What did she get convicted of murdering for?
2: She killed her first husband.
1: And how did they prove that, and how did she kill him?
2: She shot him with a shotgun.
1: Holy moly.
2: And she admitted to it.
1: Oh.
2: And,
1: that'll help.
3: Why did she do that? What did he do?
1: Okay, Audrey.
3: Realistically, you're not just shooting your husband.
1: With a shotgun.
3: With a shotgun.
1: Pretty dramatic.
2: He was a very bad drunk.

0: drunk who liked to beat on her.
1: Mm-hmm.
0: And when he proceeded to beat on their newborn baby, she had had enough of it.
2: Yep. I'm shooting you dead,
3: brother.
2: So
3: did she, how long did she spend?
2: You beat on our newborn? Hell no.
3: Yeah, how long did she spend in prison? Did she get out at a pretty reasonable, after a pretty reasonable amount of time?
0: Yeah, it was all, you're going to jail. You're guilty. She admitted it. You're going to jail. You can't do this. But it was only a couple of years. My great-grandmother babysat the baby until she got out. She got out, got remarried, started a new family, and was like a Sunday school teacher until the day she died.
2: Wow.
1: So she, in your opinion, looking back on all of this, doesn't sound like she was really like a bad person.
3: She does. It sounds like she did the right thing. She beat a baby, man, that's a blasting.
2: Yeah.
0: To me, you know what my opinion was? She cured him of his infliction.
1: Yes, that solved the problem. So did her new husband kind of walk on eggshells? Because I feel like, you know,
2: the only reason why you would is if you're beating her.
1: Well, I know, but it's I know that she's got that in her.
0: No, they raised multiples of children together. She had just had enough of that situation. She wasn't gonna tolerate that anymore.
1: Wow.
3: I appreciate that.
1: Yeah, I mean, grandma has had enough. Yep. You know, you beat me. That's bad. Yeah. You beat our
3: baby.
1: Call
3: the ambulance, not for me, but for you.
1: That's that is a hell of a family secret, man.
0: We didn't even find out about that until all of my family, my brothers and sisters, stuff. We were adults.
1: Yeah,
0: she was the sweetest, nicest. Like I said, she taught Sunday school nearly until she died.
1: Wow.
0: But no, she was just great, great, great. She just she wasn't into that situation.
1: Problem solved.
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2: Mostly sunny today, lower humidity as we go into the afternoon behind the front. Highs will be at 88. Mainly clear tonight, lows will dip to 65. Friday, sunny to mostly sunny, highs at 87. Mainly clear on Friday night, lows will dip to 63. And Saturday, sunny skies to start the weekend with highs in the upper 80s to near 90. I'm meteorologist Byron Douglas on 107.5 WABX.
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12: Going number 2 at work can be very complicated, at least for somebody like me. And the other day, we encountered a mystery. There was a man inside of the bathroom early in the morning going number 2 and for whatever reason had 1 shoe off. And that's why, that's just one of the many reasons why I don't like to go number 2 at work. But, of course, some people called in to the voicemail after we shared that story about the mystery one-shoed man taking a poop at work. And they were sharing some of the experiences they've had with different businesses and trying to use the bathroom there. And listen to this.
13: I saw the funniest thing today at a public bathroom in an office. So, I mean, whatever you want to refer to that as. Anyways, on the door, it was either like double-sided sticky tape, a kitchen timer, the basic ones that you can rotate and it clicks. You can set like 1 or 2 minutes or like 60 minutes on it. And there was writing on the timer saying smell timer. So depending on how nasty your crap was, you can set the timer to warn people that's how long they should stay out of the bathroom. It goes right back to the reference of the movie Friday.
14: Don't go over in there for about 35, 45 minutes.
13: That's what I remember anyways. Anyways, I dare like Audrey or Mahoney to do that. I know Dave won't. Anyways, love you guys. Bye.
15: Message deleted.
16: I'm the fastest pooper in the SEC. You don't have to worry about me. I'm in and out. I'm stealth. Yeah, I mean, I don't know about all foom, but just I mean, like maybe like a pebble. I'm rap. I'm like a rabbit over here. Yeah, man. So, I mean, you don't have to worry about me. I don't need a timer, but I don't think Mahoney, have you ever gone a deuce in the new building?
17: Yeah, but luckily I've had some stomach issues over the last couple of years, you know, that have bubbled up once or twice.
16: I mean, I think that if you are able to poop while we are on air, you're fast.
17: We're not dilly-dallying in there, but I will say, rather than a timer, why don't we just get like an air freshener. I feel like that.
16: No, because then men like you and women like you with that thought, and then it just turns into like wisteria jasmine poop.
17: Yeah. Why don't we get like orange?
12: It's
17: like
12: we worked
17: at a station that had an orange, like orange scented bathroom cleanser or something, and I thought that was lovely. Like, I mean, it's not that fake, you know, White Barn Candle Company or Bath and Body Works, just fake ass cinnamon smell.
12: One more story about having to go, this time on a company trip.
0: Hey, guys, just had a funny poop story to share with you. My old job had a corporate bonding trip. They'd send us out somewhere to have a little vacation for 3 days, and first one I went on was in San Antonio, Texas. First night we went out, everyone was having drinks, eating food. All I had was 6 to 12 fried shrimp and maybe a couple fries, and I thought everything was cool. They invited me up to one of the girls' rooms to have a little, you know, never have I ever, and just a little chat and everything, kind of hang out and chill. And went up there, everything was cool, and before the games really started, I felt it. It's about to go down. So I told one of the girls there, I just got to go back to my room really quick. I'll be right back. Got to use the bathroom. But no, it's fine. You can use it here. Okay, whatever you say. Went to use the bathroom, and it was horrendous. Oh, my God. I tried to turn on a fan and flush it 2 or 3 times. Didn't help. Stuck out there, and about 10, 15 minutes later, someone's like, oh, who blew up the bathroom? And the girl that was like, you should stay here and use it, had my back and was like, look, we don't call people out for that. And I was like, oh, thank God. But years later, I ran into the girl who had to sleep in that room. And I just straight up told her, hey, I was the one that blew up your bathroom in San Antonio. She kind of laughed it off and probably forgot about it. But now she'll never forget about me. Have a great day. Have a great day.
16: Message
17: I feel like that's one of those things you just take with you to the grave. Because once you like tell somebody you were the one who caused that kind of mayhem, you were always that guy.
12: You're always that guy.
16: You're walking around there thinking you're going to sleep with someone, and you, because you're playing now, but never have I ever. Meanwhile, you're walking around with a dirty butt.
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1: From the WABX newsroom, I'm Bob Freeman. A big settlement with Meta means big changes on the way.
2: Meta has reached a settlement with 51 attorneys general. That bipartisan coalition, just three states are not included in this. The territories are also included, that will require Meta to pay up to $17 billion over the next 10 years and to make changes to how these apps operate. What we're looking at here is an agreement that effectively concedes that some of the design features on these apps got young users addicted, and the states had claimed that that contributed to harming the mental health of these young users, and now Meta will be forced to make these changes.
1: Some of those changes for those under 18 include a default time limit of 2 hours a day, a ban on cosmetic image filters, and a ban on showing the numbers of likes or reactions to a post. For the second year in a row, state colleges and universities in Indiana have frozen tuition fees. That freeze includes 15 public colleges and universities. Last year, Governor Mike Braun asked schools to find efficiencies, eliminate redundancies, and streamline services without compromising the quality of the education they provide. According to the governor's office, this marks the first time every public institution of higher learning has simultaneously kept tuition fees flat for two straight years. He said he didn't steal the gun, but he'd bring it back if authorities wouldn't charge him. They declined that offer and charged Myre Smith with theft of a firearm. This happened when an Evansville gun store called police after a gun shipped to a out-of-state buyer never arrived. Investigators tracked that package to a UPS location. Surveillance video showed an employee later identified as Smith concealing at least two packages rather than processing them through the facility. Smith refused to elaborate on where the handgun was or explain how he would be able to retrieve it. He's being held in the Vandenberg County Jail without bond. I'm Bob Freeman, and you're up to date.

0: Warning, the following stories were performed by true redneck professionals. Do not attempt
1: unless you married your cousin.
0: It's the Redneck Report on Dave and Mahoney.
2: Oh, Audrey, you're going to hate this story. Welcome to the Creeper Motel. A 58-year-old man in Gainesville, Florida, was arrested after allegedly knocking on a woman's motel room door while completely nude.
3: Yeah. What was he knocking with?
2: Hopefully his hand. 5:14 a.m., August 21st. This happened at the Baymont Inn. Sure, it's a beautiful place. The woman told deputies that he knocked on her door while naked and asked her to meet him in his room. She's like, I'm good.
4: No, thanks.
2: Thank you. She then contacted the motel's front desk, and she saw him still naked in the motel breezeway. When the cops showed up, he was still naked. He did have, like, a hand rag that he was holding covering his junk. Mm-hmm. And he said, guys, this is just a simple misunderstanding. I got locked out of my room. I went to take out the trash, and the door closed, and let you know.
3: And a hand rag. Because that was enough to cover it up, buddy?
2: Most people take out the trash at 5:14 in the morning from your motel room, fully naked, right? Yeah. I guess this guy's had a bit of a problem in the past. He has 4 nonviolent felony convictions, but 4 felonies, and 9 misdemeanor convictions as well.
3: So, when you're, I mean, I don't know about you, but are you answering the door if somebody knocks on it in a hotel?
4: Never.
3: Even if it's a nice hotel? Never. Like, I don't answer my front door.
2: I mean, you certainly wouldn't, like, just swing it open, right? Like, if there's a peephole, maybe you look through it?
3: Even then, I'm like, there's no, unless there's a fire alarm and I can smell smoke, I'm not opening that door for nothing.
2: 58 years old, this guy. Just out there, just within the breeze.
3: Again, like, if you are just harassing people while nude, I feel like there needs to be a law on the books that, like, police can just baton you straight in the nuts over and over and over again without any, like, brutality charges.
2: So this next story, pretty dramatic. A 19-year-old kid has been arrested in Florida in connection with an armed robbery at a Miami apartment. This one takes us back a couple of weeks to August the 14th. Police say that this 19-year-old and 4 other suspects confronted a man who they'd been invited over to his place to, like, hang out.
3: Mm-hmm.
2: And that's when they're like, well, we should rob this guy. They rolled up in there with pistols and AR-15s and started demanding all of his belongings. So they stole jewelry and designer glasses and shoes, ID, bank card, cash, prescriptions, and the victim's cell phone. And they tried to take this guy, like, and haul him out of the apartment building. They couldn't figure it out because I guess the elevator was operated by, like, a key fob or something.
3: Okay.
2: They sped off from there in a Corvette and a Dodge Durango, and they take off. They end up catching up with this kid, the 19-year-old, pull him over, and while they're searching him, they find that of all of those things that I just listed that this kid had stolen, the one thing that he had on his person, very specifically, in between his butt cheeks, underneath his clothing, in his butt cheeks, was this guy's bottle of prescription Xanax and Adderall.
4: Nice. That's where I like to keep my drugs personally as well. I mean, Xanax and Adderall is actually a really weird combination. Just a bunch of up and down.
3: And also, why did you feel the need to shove that between the cheeks?
4: Again, I just said it's a perfect place to put your pills.
3: I feel like...
4: It's like,
3: again,
4: a Pez dispenser, man.
3: I can't speak to it with first-hand or first-ass knowledge of sticking a pill bottle between my cheeks, mm-hmm. but it just feels like that's not going to feel comfortable.
2: Especially if you're sitting down driving.
3: Because you got the childproof cap on there, I feel like it's going to snag.
2: Yeah, snag. How hairy is your butthole, man?
3: It's a jungle down there, Dave.
2: Speaking of a jungle, that's what this guy had on his head. A 35-year-old deputy with just a glorious mullet. I'm talking the sort of mullets that's like down past the shoulders.
3: You're talking Joe Dirt-style mullet.
2: Oh, yeah. He got arrested in Wisconsin after hit with 4 felonies, by the way. I guess there was a hunting accident that injured a man and his 7-year-old son.
3: Oh, my God.
2: There was some sort of turkey shoot that was going on, and the 12-gauge shotgun went off, hit both of them. And what this deputy did, being the model deputy and father, is he quickly blamed his 3-year-old daughter for it.
3: Mm.
2: He's saying his daughter pulled the trigger of the semi-automatic 12-gauge shotgun, and the shot struck a 40-year-old fellow sheriff employee and the man's 7-year-old son who were out turkey hunting.
3: Dave, you've got like your youngest is what, 4 now?
2: Yeah, I'm not taking her turkey hunting.
3: You Why? Think she can handle, she doesn't know how to handle a 12-gauge yet?
2: And also, I feel like if I threw
3: an American.
2: If I threw her under the bus for shooting somebody, she would just rat me out instantly. Like, it wasn't me. No, it's dad's fault. I guess this guy did not have a standard hunter safety certificate. He said that his military training qualified him
3: okay.
2: for Wisconsin's exemption. And I don't know, man. The whole idea of taking the kids out and handing them shotguns and just seeing what happens.
3: I mean, hunting is a part of growing up.
4: You've been in a city too long.
2: You think so? Three-year-old?
3: Three feels a little young.
4: No, you start them whenever they first drop out with the umbilical cord still on.
2: Just hand them a gun.
3: Shoot the umbilical cord.
4: Yes, they do. Yosemite Sam stuff.
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6: Mostly sunny today. Lower humidity as we go into the afternoon behind the front. Highs will be at 88. Mainly clear tonight. Lows will dip to 65. Friday, sunny to mostly sunny. Highs at 87. Mainly clear on Friday night. Lows will dip to 63. And Saturday, sunny skies to start the weekend with highs in the upper 80s to near 90. I'm meteorologist Byron Douglas on 107.5 WABX.
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1: So I'm glad to know that I'm not alone on this because, you know, something getting flushed down the toilet, if you're just able to pluck it out, it's not pleasant, but, you know, at least it's fixable. Robert is joining us today. You're actually a maintenance man at an apartment complex, and you've seen all kinds of stuff. Is that right?
2: Yeah, I've seen all sorts of stuff. Kids have flushed the stuff down the toilet, like toys and cars and all sorts of stuff, but the craziest thing is I had my sister called me up and said her toilet was backed up and needed some help. So I went over there, come to find out my niece had actually gotten one of those ice cream cups out of the freezer and hid eating it and didn't want to get caught, so she flushed it down the toilet.
1: So, Robert, I'll tell you what happened to me. So this is actually a couple weekends ago, and I didn't think it was really that big of a deal. But there was it ended up bubbling back up after I got the plunger out. It was like the top two, like an aerosol hairspray can.
3: Okay.
1: And so as you imagine, that's pretty effective at like clogging up.
4: Being used in your house?
1: I mean, my wife has hairspray that just like is on the counter sometimes. And you know, Duke claims that he didn't do it. He's blaming it on his sister, Ruby.
3: Who's tall enough to get on counters for sure.
1: I think we know that Duke is probably responsible for this. It's not the first time that we've had an issue. So this is actually a couple of weekends ago. And I think he did it sometime like in the middle of the night because I woke up and there was water like all over the bathroom floor. And so, you know, I clean it up and it's kind of a mess. And then I realize the toilet's clogged up. And so I get the plunger out. And eventually, after plunging this thing for a while, trying to figure out what's going on, this thing bubbles back up and I get it out. And, you know, I just cleaned the water up and, you know, I obviously told my wife about it. I didn't think it was really that big of a deal. But then just a couple of days ago, my wife's like, is that, what's going on with the cabinet downstairs in our kitchen? Which, by the way,
3: No. We
1: just totally renovated. So, like, this is all, like, new stuff. I'm like, did the guy, like, not properly fix the cabinet, like, seal it up? And then I realized, oh, no, that's expanded because of water damage. So the water had overflowed out of the toilet, which, by the way, he had peed in. So that's great as well. So it's like, you know, brown water, whatever you'd call that. And
4: Gray water.
1: The cabinet has expanded to the point where there's water damage in that. And so we call our guy over who's the contractor who did a whole bunch of work on our house. And he's like, oh, no, there's definitely some water damage. And he got up and he pushed on the ceiling in the kitchen. And his hand just went through the ceiling. And I'm like, oh, my God.
4: No.
3: Dude, you know what's so funny about this is that I lived in an era of where I was not gentle parented. I would have gotten my ass beat. Like, I mean, straight up. Like, I cannot even imagine if we had fast forward to back in time to the 90s and my parents would have seen that happen. Not once, twice. Oh, it doesn't matter.
1: I mean,
3: oh, my God. I was.
1: I would have been tied to a tree outside.
3: I would have been picking my own branch off of the willow tree from outside.
4: How long had this been leaky for? Like, are we talking like a week plus?
1: No. So I don't know. I mean, how much water actually like got down into the walls, but the water was overflowed out of the toilet overnight. Because again, he did it sometime after we'd gone to bed. And so the water, I don't know like how much got down. I don't know how much overflowed. I don't know if he was just in there flushing the damn thing, you know, trying to fix it because he realized that the water was pouring out. So I don't know how bad the damage is.
3: He's obsessed with toilets.
1: So now I get to call my homeowner's insurance again because last time I didn't go through with the claim because the water damage thankfully wasn't that bad. I mean, it wasn't worth making a claim for.
4: Can you combine the two now?
1: I've got multiple claims to make, but can we just do it under one deductible? So that's fun. Robert, thanks for the call, man. It doesn't make me feel a whole lot better, but Chris is on the phone with us. Your son also flushed something out of the ordinary down the toilet. What happened to you?
5: Well, it was years ago when he was small, and I used to keep all the canned goods and a bag of potatoes in the pantry. He'd go in there, get them. That's right after he learned to walk. And he would put them down the toilets.
1: Oh, cool. Nothing like a potato in a toilet. That works out great, I'm sure, for your plumbing.
4: That's how they make those fries at Chick-fil-A.
1: the waffle
4: fries. That's how they're made.
5: Yeah. I would have to come home after work and pull a toilet out and get it out of the drain pipe.
1: Wow.
3: So, I mean, I don't know if this exists or not, but if so, you need one. Do they not make like some sort of
1: cages for children?
3: Well yes. But also like some sort of like potty protector. Like, to where, like, there's only, like, certain things that can go in and out of that. Like, it's almost like a, like a drain for your sink, but in potty form. So that kids...
1: So you have to basically, like, poop through a screen now because you throw so much crap down.
3: I mean,
4: you've lost your
3: screen,
4: pooping privileges, man. Like, you, if you flooded the house 2 times in under a year, your pooping privileges...
3: You get a potty protector.
1: Revokes. You got to... If I'm putting a Port-a-John out back, you got to use that from now on, kid.
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I've talked the talk and walked the walk. 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
1: Or hit us up on our socials at Dave and Mahoney.
2: Yeah, more flooding at the old Farrah house. Thanks a lot to my son. I assume my son. I don't want to fully blame him just yet.
3: He's Dennis the Menace.
2: Yeah, he seems like the culprit in all of this, but thankfully not the only one that's experienced such a joy. Rusty is on the phone with us today. What's up, Rusty?
4: Okay, long story short, we were on vacation. I was about 6 years old, staying at my mom's friend's house, so I'm not used to the house. Pooped in the middle of the night in my underwear.
2: Hell yeah, Rusty.
4: Flushed them down the toilet.
5: My man.
2: You flushed the underwear. Oh, good.
5: I thought about that before.
4: The next morning, toilet was clogged. I've never admitted to it to anyone before.
3: Well, I think they probably knew if it was like little boy underwear.
2: Yes.
5: Well, did they?
3: I never admitted to it. Meanwhile, there's like some underoos with Spider-Man on them, like dangling out of the toilet with poop.
5: Well, but did you watch them try to unclog the toilet? Were they recovered or did they somehow get through the little...
4: Never recovered.
3: Oh.
4: Never recovered. And I had three brothers and a sister that were with us, so I did not have to admit to it.
3: So which of your siblings ended up getting the blame then if it wasn't you?
2: One of them got shipped off to boarding school.
4: I have no idea. I was too young. I don't remember.
3: Oh, well, they remember.
2: So you waited all these years, and then you decide to admit it live on the air. Good for you, man. I appreciate it.
4: But you know what the moral of the story is? I've been commando ever since.
2: That doesn't feel like, bro, what happened if you have another accident?
5: Yeah,
2: and
5: at 26, I had to flush a pair of cargo pants.
2: Hey, thanks for the call today, man.
4: Never pass the toilet.
2: I appreciate it.
5: You gotta get them no-stain Dockers.
2: Sean is on the phone today. Hey, what happened to you, Sean?
6: Okay, last time I lived in an apartment, I was on the bottom floor, college kid on the third floor, thinks he can change his own hot water heater.
5: Oh, no.
6: Shuts off the water to the sinks and then proceeds to disconnect the hot water heater. He flooded his apartment, four of the apartments under him, and the whole floor on the first floor.
3: Oh, wow. My God.

0: I mean, that's what maintenance in apartments are for. Like, it's kind of the perk of renting is that you don't have to change your own water heater.
1: You really don't.
2: Yeah, but, you know, when you're a college kid, you know everything.
0: When I was in college, I was drunk and dumb.
3: So I will say this, though. You do not realize just how much water is in a water heater or until it flows, fails and starts to leak everywhere. That happened in my garage like 3 or 4 years ago when we were out on a cruise. And my father-in-law was going on goes to our house to check on it. And there was an inch of what, luckily, you know, the garage, there's nothing on the floor and it's just floor. Yeah. But there was an inch of water in our garage from a single water heater. So I can't imagine being three doors down and you've got some water, you know, bootleg waterfall happening in your apartment. Ugh.
1: Thanks for the call today, Sean. Don is joining us. You have a way to prevent my son from flooding my house for the second time now.
4: Well,
1: what do you have in mind?
4: I've heard that somebody actually devised some kind of a disposal, garbage disposal for his toilet.
1: So basically anything that goes into the toilet gets chewed up by disposal.
0: It's going to be like a wood chipper because garbage doesn't chip up or grind plastic.
1: Hard plastic tops. Yeah.
0: Okay. Also, that's so disgusting to think of like
1: your waste.
0: A garbage disposal.
3: He's not lying. Okay, so I'm doing some research into this. It's a macerating toilet system.
1: Excuse me?
3: That's what it's called. And
1: what are you doing in the bathroom? I'm masturbating.
3: Macerating.
1: Oh, sorry.
3: I think I'm pronouncing that right. Macerating. Is that macerating? I've never seen that word.
1: Sure, yeah.
3: But it's $859, Dave, if you're looking to buy a macerating toilet off of
0: Amazon. Dave, they do make, like, toddler-proofing toilets.
1: See, there's a couple people in the chat, twitch.tv/Dave Mahoney, that just suggested that I start operating my house like a gas station where, like, he has to come get the key for me that's attached to a cinder block in order to use it.
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1: Mostly sunny today. Lower humidity as we go into the afternoon behind the front. Highs will be at 88. Mainly clear tonight. Lows will dip to 65. Friday, sunny to mostly sunny. Highs at 87. Mainly clear on Friday night. Lows will dip to 63. And Saturday, sunny skies to start the weekend with highs in the upper 80s to near 90. I'm meteorologist Byron Douglas on 107.5 WABX.
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27: So if you had your kid flush something down the toilet, Megan on Facebook, facebook.com/Dave Mahoney said, oh, I could write a book. Doll clothes, winter gloves, coins, costume jewelry. Thankfully, all of them went down with no issues. Now, on the other hand, and she actually posted a picture, my son tried to fix the toilet one time and cracked the tank in half. So that's fun. So like the whole back tank of the toilet just cut right in two. George said, my boys have done it all. Hot Wheels, cars, rocks, you name it, they have done it. Belinda is on the phone with us today. Your sister managed to get something stuck down the toilet while throwing up in it. Is that right?
28: That would be her glasses.
27: Her glasses.
4: She can't see without her glasses.
27: She's vomiting so hard that she blew.
28: She didn't know what happened to them until like the next morning when she woke up and couldn't see. And the neighbors had called the maintenance and said that their plumbing had overflowed and they ended up getting stuck down there. So they got them out, found out they were her glasses. Her glasses were thick enough that she just needed to boil them and cleanse them and continue to use them.
4: Oh, my gosh.
27: Oh, she put the poop glasses back on.
6: Forever unclean.
4: Dude, this reminds me of a story. I think I've told you guys this. A former friend of mine was puking so hard that he had the remote in his hand and propping himself up because he was so drunk that he needed to, like, lean on the wall, but also was like so worried about like changing the channel eventually that he brought it to the bathroom with him. And he was holding onto the toilet and projectile vomiting, but dropped the remote into the toilet and flushed a Roku remote. And I ended up having to go and figure out how to like shimmy this thing out of the toilet for this person. And meanwhile, I'm like, oh, it's an entire remote right here that got down into the piping, the plumbing system. So she's not alone. Because I do know that he used that remote henceforth. So it's okay.
6: The channel is okay.
28: It was a backup pair.
27: Hey, thanks for the call today, Belinda. Appreciate
4: it. Were you about to say that the channel was always on number two?
6: Yeah, it was always stuck on channel two.
4: I was picking up what you were throwing down.
27: Sandra on Facebook said, very thick training underwear. I needed a snake to get it out. My grandson also loved the fish tank, and our DirecTV remote went swimming 3 times.
4: Yeah, man. Yeah. They're lean, those DirecTV
6: remotes.
4: Maybe
6: that was a protest against the high prices.
27: Andy said, my son didn't flush anything, but there was a laundry chute in the bathroom, and he decided to pee in that. So, yeah, boys will be boys.
6: I mean, the laundry chute growing up?
27: My grandparents did. And I love to throw stuff down.
6: Oh, we
27: thing.
6: Had one, and it was the best.
27: Yeah, Mike is on the phone. He actually knows something about the macerating toilets. What's up, Mike?
29: Hey, how you guys doing today?
27: Pretty good. Thank you for asking.
29: Yeah, the diesel pusher motorhomes have macerator toilets, but you got to be careful. My brother-in-law's grandkids, they were using the wet wipes.
27: Yep.
29: And it just plugged it up so bad. It was like $1,500.
4: See, I'm surprised that there's no more of those stories. And then also ladies, like lady stuff that clog it up. Because those are the fastest ways to clog up a toilet.
1: If it can't chew up a wet wipe, then what good is it really doing?
4: That's like corn.
1: Yeah, that's what I want to know. Like, I want something that could take like an armadillo down there.
4: That's so, seriously, so foul.
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1: From the WABX newsroom, I'm Bob Freeman. A big settlement with Meta means big changes on the way.
2: Meta has reached a settlement with 51 attorneys general, a bipartisan coalition. Just three states are not included in this. The territories are also included, that will require Meta to pay up to $17 billion over the next 10 years and to make changes to how these apps operate. What we're looking at here is an agreement that effectively concedes that some of the design features on these apps got young users addicted, and the states had claimed that that contributed to harming the mental health of these young users, and now Meta will be forced to make these changes.
1: Some of those changes for those under 18 include a default time limit of 2 hours a day, a ban on cosmetic image filters, and a ban on showing the numbers of likes or reactions to a post. For the second year in a row, state colleges and universities in Indiana have frozen tuition fees. That freeze includes 15 public colleges and universities. Last year, Governor Mike Braun asked schools to find efficiencies, eliminate redundancies, and streamline services without compromising the quality of the education they provide. According to the governor's office, this marks the first time every public institution of higher learning has simultaneously kept tuition fees flat for two straight years. He said he didn't steal the gun, but he'd bring it back if authorities wouldn't charge him. They declined that offer and charged Myre Smith with theft of a firearm. This happened when an Evansville gun store called police after a gun shipped to an out-of-state buyer never arrived. Investigators tracked that package to a UPS location. Surveillance video showed an employee later identified as Smith concealing at least two packages rather than processing them through the facility. Smith refused to elaborate on where the handgun was or explain how he would be able to retrieve it. He's being held in the Vandenberg County Jail without bond. I'm Bob Freeman, and you're up to date.

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1: OnlyFans has become big business, and not just for the girls that we hear about, because we hear about some of these, and they, of course, are the outliers.
2: Yep.
1: Audrey, you say that's one of the traps that a lot of these people fall into, right? As you see these girls that are making millions and millions of dollars, and it seems like almost overnight, and you're like, that happens, but that's sort of like being an athlete. You know, just because you can throw a baseball doesn't mean you're going to get the $600 million contract.
2: There's a lot of really good athletes who don't make any money.
1: There's a lot of really hot chicks that are on OnlyFans that don't make a lot of money.
3: Because you have to be completely okay with advertising yourself.
2: Yeah. It's a marketing job. Yeah. I mean, at the end of the day, when you break it down to its root, you know, the root core of it, it's marketing. You're marketing a product. That product just happens to be your ass.
1: Yeah, mm-hmm. And I mean, as it turns out, everyone has an ass.
2: Yeah.
1: Some are better than others, of course, but it all boils down to, like you said, getting the attention that's necessary. But one guy that has made a tremendous amount of money off of OnlyFans is not the guy that was showing his ass. He was the one that developed the entire platform. So he actually died this past year in 2026 at just 43 years old. Before he died, some of the dividends that he was paid before his death, $709 million.
2: Doesn't that seem low? Considering, like,
3: for what? I would have thought OnlyFans was a billion-dollar company.
2: I mean, it is. It's one of the most profitable companies in the world, considering how few employees they have.
1: That was for a year.
2: Oh.
1: Yeah.
2: I thought you meant, like, in general. Like, so he made $700 million for last year's work.
1: Yeah, so I guess OnlyFans has about 2.5 million active creators on there, 132 million active fan accounts as of 2025. And the creators received about $6.2 billion from the platform during the year, with OnlyFans retaining about a 20% share of those payments. So since launching in 2016, OnlyFans claims that they have paid more than $30 billion to creators. I mean, it's only been around for 10 years, and I would say OnlyFans kind of gained most of its popularity around COVID time.
2: Yeah, that's the first time I remember hearing about it.
3: Yeah.
1: Yeah. But, I mean, that's a tremendous amount of money, but it just sucks that, you know, you have hit it rich, rich, rich, where you're making $709 million in a year, and you're still dead at 43.
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1: Mostly sunny today. Lower humidity as we go into the afternoon behind the front. Highs will be at 88. Mainly clear tonight. Lows will dip to 65. Friday, sunny to mostly sunny. Highs at 87. Mainly clear on Friday night. Lows will dip to 63. And Saturday, sunny skies to start the weekend with highs in the upper 80s to near 90. I'm meteorologist Byron Douglas on 107.5 WABX.
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0: Dave and Mahoney.
1: 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So expensive that you could argue maybe you need to have three or four jobs in order to pay for your kids' sports. And if that's the case, Gusto is a simple online payroll and benefits tool built for small businesses. 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But Mahoney, you've got one child. Audrey, you've got a stepdaughter. I've got four kids. And I will say that one of the most expensive things that I've encountered, even with my kids at a very young age, my oldest is 10 years old, is youth sports. I mean, whether that's cheerleading, which you would think there wouldn't be a whole lot of expenses.
2: Oh, no, is like one of the most expensive now.
1: I know. And then, you know, I was talking about my daughter signing up for softball and just going to like a Dick's Sporting Goods.
2: Looking at a bat and a glove, how much those couple hundred dollars
1: hundreds
2: each?
1: Hundreds of dollars for each of them.
3: So I was talking with someone yesterday whose daughter plays at a college level.
1: Yeah.
3: And they were paying before she got into college, and she's a D1 athlete.
1: Yeah.
3: $400 for cleats.
1: Yeah. A cleat for shoes. It's insane.
3: Well, you say, yeah, I played soccer. They weren't that.
1: No, they were like $45.
3: No, but I'm saying in 2000s, it was like $100 was expensive, and that was like kangaroo leather, okay?
1: Yeah.
3: And like now it's like the $100 ones is what this guy was saying. The $100 ones are the ones that you get from the universities, and those are trashed by the end of one game. Which is crazy.
2: Well, the quality of goods has gone down. The inflation has gone up. You know, and the prices of everything. Because if you want to talk about one of the fastest growing segments and the fastest growing things in America, youth sports is a, like, I think it's somewhere in the realm of $75 billion a year now is what's spent on youth sports. I was literally talking to one of my friends from back home the other day. He's got two young boys. One's 13. The other one's 9. And he said he spent $9,000 last year in St. Louis on youth sports.
3: It's a grift.
1: A lot of times it is, and they have, you know, all the private leagues, of course, and they also have what they're saying within these private clubs is elite coaching,
2: yep.
1: But then you have travel teams, so now all of a sudden you're tacking on more money for travel. They have tournaments, specialized training, all of that coming at a very significant cost.
2: There is what exists in America when we were kids, Dave, and maybe, I think, maybe when you were young, Audrey, there is just no recreational sports.
3: There's no free leagues.
2: Or even just cheap community leagues that are run, or just rec leagues.
1: Because
2: where you
1: why
2: can
1: would
2: kind
1: they do
2: of
1: that?
2: Just why, get in there. You have to make this your entire life, because if you want your kid to play, they have to do all the practices. They have to go to all the things. They have to do everything. And that all costs money. It's big business. And it kind of sucks.
1: It does suck because, you know, you talk about the rec leagues, and there's a lot of, like, good people out there who go, hey, I would just like to, you know, coach the youth and pass along what I learned along the way. But why would they do that if they've got somebody with a handful of money out saying, hey, come over here and coach and do the exact same thing? You're still helping kids, but you're going to get paid along the way because the whole thing has become a racket.
3: Well, because then it becomes an actual job, not like something that you do for the love of the game. But, I mean, I also blame I really do also blame parents. I think that there's a big Keeping Up with the Joneses situation happening where you're seeing like all of these people who are joining all of these leagues and paying all of this money and then also doing all of these game gifts. I don't know if you guys have seen this, where like you go to each game and every kid gets like this weird bag full of gifts when it used to just like...
1: There's one parent.
3: Orange slices.
2: You got a pizza party maybe at the end of the season.
3: It's disgusting.
1: Every game that like my kid, he'll play flag football, and you know, once or twice a season, we're in charge. You pack bags. It mostly is like snacks, but what happens is a lot of parents start trying to outdo one another.
3: It's ridiculous.
1: And the next thing you know, it's like, why are there like toys and stuff in this bag? Like, my kids don't need more of this crap. But the other really interesting thing is, I mean, sure, we can certainly put some of the blame on parents, but private equity has also gotten involved in youth sports.
3: Sure. Yes.
1: And that is what's driving it, because as we know, private equity, anytime they see money out there, they're going to go try to maximize it to every last red cent, and they ruin everything that they touch.
3: Well, for sure. I mean, and I think that whenever you have private equity involved in any sector, it really does kind of, like you said, like ruin every single thing that it touches. It makes everything go from glitter to like dirt.
1: Yeah.
3: And I also, though, I do think that there's this weird expectation on kids to be immediately good at something. And if a parent feels like, oh, if I'm going to put a lot of money into my kid in a sport, then that automatically means that they're going to be good at that sport.
1: Yeah, you can't buy your way to athleticism.
3: And I think that that's also kind of part of the mentality is that, okay, if I'm going to buy $400 membership to anything, certainly I hope that my kid is going to be good at it by the end of this thing. And a lot of times that's just not the case.
1: Or the kid's just not interested in it.
3: Right. You know, that's but then the you're other forced thing. To pay $400 without even knowing whether or not that they like it.
1: Then you put this weird pressure on them like you have to like it because I'm paying so much money for it.
3: Sick cycle.
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0: You know the songs, but do you know them when they sound this bad? 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
1: Some of the biggest rock songs ever released. You are trying to figure out what they are with 30 seconds on the clock for each one of them. Mahoney and Audrey available as lifelines should you need them. And Zach is joining us today. Zach, are you ready for your first one?
2: Yes, sir. Let's do it.
1: 354,000 views on this bad boy. Here we go.

0: Awesome job on that one. All right, Zach, over to you. Do you know it?
1: No, that one's slipping from me.
0: That's tough when it's just the instrumental. So you got Mahoney, you got Audrey available as lifelines. Looks like both of them could help you out. Do you want to tag in Mahoney or Audrey?
1: Yeah, let's take Audrey.
2: Hey Jude, Beatles?
0: Correct. Nice.
3: Hey Jude.
4: Nobody likes you.
0: Yeah, new song, don't worry about
2: Mahoney,
0: it.
2: Mahoney, just because you didn't get picked first.
4: Nobody likes you.
2: Buddy. All right. Pouty. Okay, well, right. For anyone else ever playing this game, sorry to, what's his name?
0: Zach.
2: Mm-hmm. Sorry, Zach, I don't know if Mahoney is going to help you any further, but if you were to play again, always know, you have to choose Mahoney first.
0: Otherwise, he throws a fit.
1: Okay.
0: All right, so the next one here has got 1.5 million views, but let me just warn you, so some of these are really tricky when it's a cover song, but they're doing it in the style of a different artist. So let's see if you can figure this one out. I'll tell you right now that they're doing the cover in the style of the band System of a Down. Mm-hmm. Let's see if you're able to figure this out.

0: not going to lie. Kind of loved it.
1: Was that like System of a Down-ish?
0: Yes, that's exactly what it was. Okay. All right, Zach, do you know that one?
2: Yeah, that one's going to be Bohemian Rhapsody by Queen.
0: That is correct. It's nicely done.
1: Interesting.
0: What do you think of that, Zach? Did you like that or no?
2: It was all right.
0: Yeah, it was a thing. I don't know if I'd like regularly listen to it, but 30 seconds one time.
1: It's a nice
0: good
1: interpretation.
0: Enough. All right, you can win it right here. You can't use Mahoney as a lifeline, so he can stop pouting anyhow. Because you can't win it on a lifeline. You already have two.
1: He's over here
0: points.
1: Shopping for t-shirts, man. He checked out.
0: He's already mentally mentally gone.
3: The French Terry crew, I'll have you know. Getting ready for winter.
1: Telling you.
0: Getting ready for winter.
3: Yeah, they're on sale right now.
0: 122,000 views on this one. This is a church organ cover. You can win it right here with a full point. If not, we go on to number four.

0: sweet sounds of Vanilla underscore John 1990.
1: Vanilla John.
0: Vanilla John. All right, Zach, for the win, do you know it?
2: This is so embarrassing. I don't have a guess.
0: Oh, man, I'm sorry.
1: Well, thank you for playing. We are moving along to our person on hold.
0: Chuck, for the steal.
3: Yes,
0: what
3: I'm
0: do you
3: here.
0: Got? What do you got?
3: I got the Eagles. Take it to the limit.
0: You got it.
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0: Yes. And they never talk about it.
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18: You can share your family secrets with us anytime. If you want to do it anonymously, you can call the voicemail at 833-YO-DUMMY. Yesterday, we had a call about a secret in the family that was kept for over 30 years.
19: So when I was 18, I accidentally found out that my stepfather was not my sister's biological father. They had just put his name on her birth certificate, and I was not able to tell her the truth until we were almost 50 years old.
18: Okay, so how did you accidentally discover this?
19: My uncle knew, and he was visiting us, and he let the secret out to me.
20: Was his uncle drunk?
19: No, he wasn't drunk. He just didn't like my stepdad.
20: Oh, so he just wanted to air out the dirty laundry. That
18: wasn't
20: even his laundry.
18: That's messed up, man. That's not his secret to share.
19: He did, and then he... He was banned from our family. My mother disowned him, and I kept the secret for many, many years.
20: Well, let me ask this, too. Was your stepdad kind of bad, dude? Like, what
19: he was a terrible person. Nah. Yeah, he was a terrible person.
18: Did your stepdad know that your sister was not his?
19: He did.
18: He did.
19: He did know.
18: Okay.
19: He did know.
18: And did you ever have a talk with your mom? Like, did you guys figure out who the biological dad was and how that all came to be?
19: My mom would never tell us the truth, but I spent probably... That's why I didn't tell my sister for many years, because I was trying to find the truth myself before I told her. And it took me probably 10, 15 years to find him. It wasn't until we did some ancestry and some genealogy that we were able to find him. Sadly, he had already passed, but... We were estranged from our mother for many years
18: ever, like, put the pieces together, though? So mom would never talk about it. You find out who the biological dad is, but he's already passed away. Did you kind of put the pieces together? Like, did they work together?
20: Let me see if I can put these pieces together. Tell me if I'm right. She had a baby and then met this guy, and she was probably already pregnant, and this guy was like, that's my baby. And then they just pretended like they were going to have this baby together.
18: Hmm.
19: No, well, I was 2 at the time, and my mom was divorced.
18: Uh-huh.
19: So she got pregnant with my sister and then met my stepdad.
20: That's what I just said.
18: Yeah.
19: I wasn't sure where the, because there was a mystery man in there somewhere. So we never were able to get my mom to tell the truth of whether it was a one night thing or if it was a relationship.
20: Yeah, because normally people, if they're kind of like crummy and they're crummy dudes, they almost like don't like the thought of that, like, as much as they're like, well, that is mine, that's my kid, they also hold so much resentment that it's not their kid.
18: Right, yeah.
20: You know what I mean? Like, okay, my God, you were with another person before me?
18: How is that possible?
20: Meanwhile, you have a whole child.
18: Let me ask you an important question here. So you kept this secret from your sister for about 30 years, and then when you did finally tell her, what was her reaction? Was she mad at you?
19: Not exactly. So she found out in a roundabout way, because I had confided in her best friend that I was trying to find her father, and the secret lasted about 2 days, and her best friend told her. So
20: you knew that was going to happen to her, or she wouldn't have confided. You knew.
19: I think I did, yeah, because they've been best friends since they were, like, 6.
20: She's like, girl, daddy is your daddy.
19: So my sister called me, and she's just like, Karen, I know. And I'm like, what? She's like, I know. And I'm like, oh, I'm sorry, what? And I'm shaking. And she's like, I'm not mad. It just validated her lifelong feelings, because she had always felt that way and had literally asked my parents if she was adopted, and they lied, and they just lied.
18: Wow. So
20: I always wonder, too, like, if you are a child of, like, a pretend child of a parent, right? Because we've had a lot of stories where, you know, people have had children shipped over from war-torn countries on boats of politicians. You know, what if you just don't look like the rest of your family?
18: Yeah, did she look like...
19: Yeah, well, it wasn't so much... Yes, she was a towhead, big blue eyes. She didn't look like us, but it was more, according to her, how she felt.
20: On her insides.
19: She was a middle child, and she felt... She just felt disconnected from my mom.
20: Yeah, man, but middle childs always do be feeling like that, though. Like,
18: as a middle child myself.
20: I just don't belong.
19: It was very exciting.
18: I know I'm not the favorite.
19: I remember.
20: I know my dad doesn't like me.
19: No, actually, she was.

0: the favorite.
1: She was.
2: And she was so dramatic. Yes. That is the most only child thing ever. Middle child thing ever. And only child.
1: Wow. So she was not upset with you for keeping the secret for that long. That's interesting.
0: No, because, yeah, well, I told her the circumstance why I had kept the secret. I mean, our stepdad was a malignant narcissist, so I was threatened to not tell the truth, but she totally understood. And
2: oh, he knew that you knew and forced you to keep the family secret.
1: You know what? It really does help your case, Karen, that he was such a bad guy. Like, if he was a great guy and she'd just gone through life thinking that he was her real dad and not the case, but if he's a giant piece of shit, then you're like, well, good. Yeah, I'm glad that I'm not his daughter. Yeah.
0: Well, that's kind of how she felt. She was just like, thank goodness. I always knew I wasn't biologically his, and I'm so glad. And she was just relieved.
1: Wow.
0: And wasn't angry with me at all.
1: What a great family secret. Thank you for sharing it today.
0: So now I'm shaking all over, remembering all the...
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0: Asa Krog from Green Day with Longview 107.5 WABX. Good morning. It is Temple on the Thursday Rock Workforce. We are inching our way closer and closer to the weekend. Coming up today, we've got another four pack of those tickets for you to go to the Avast Pro Wrestling's At Any Cost. That's going to be at the Metro Sports Center in Evansville on September the 5th. More details about that on the way. Classic Rock coming up from Pearl Jam and the Cars. Right now, some Def Leppard.
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0: 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It's Temple on the Rock Workforce with you. Thanks for taking us along today while you work. Make sure you're listening this afternoon. Play Heard It in a Rock Song. We've got a 4-pack of passes for you to go to the Avast Pro Wrestling's At Any Cost Metro Sports Center in Evansville on September the 5th. The card includes Ken Anderson, TNA legend Cowboy James Storm, Mance Warner, Alpha Sig, The Harkening, and many, many more. We've got all the details for you at WABX.net and those tickets for you to win later on this afternoon after 1. We play Heard It in a Rock Song. On the way, we got classic rock coming up from The Who, Peter Frampton, and Twisted Sister. Requested rock from The Babies on the way next.
1: 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Someday she's gonna probably go all Skynet Terminator on you.
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0: Dave and Mahoney in the morning. Evansville's classic rock all day. A gorgeous sunny day here in the tri-state. High going up to around 90. Tonight, mostly clear, low 66. Sunshine for Friday with a high 88. So nice, low humidity. Gotta love it. 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

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Coming up this afternoon, 3 at 3, that triple play with 3 lined up from Loverboy. 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

She got it sticking in the cameraman. And we could have some. And he's up there. What's that? Hawaiian noises. He's banging on the bongos like a chimpanzee. Oh, that ain't me.

Classic Rock with the Doors, Riders on the Storm, 107.5 WABX. Temple on the Rock Workforce with you on the way. Classic Rock coming up from Ted Nugent and the Foo Fighters. Right now, Alice in Chains.

0: The Nuge, classic rock from Ted Nugent with Cat Scratch Fever, 107.5 WABX. Coming up this afternoon, we've got more ways for you to win a Bass Pro Wrestling's At Any Cost tickets. Four packs this afternoon with Flim. Now, he's got those tickets for you to win. It's going to be at the Metro Sports Center in Evansville on September the 5th. Ken Anderson. Now, he's formerly WWE's Mr. Kennedy. He's going to be there. TNA legend Cowboy James Storm, Mance Warner, Alpha Sig, The Harkening, and many more. All those tickets, we've got them this afternoon when you play Herda in a Rock Song. And then Flim is going to have another four-pack for you to win later on this afternoon. Another long block of rock is on the way. Got some Ozzy coming up, BTO and AC/DC.
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It's 107.5 WABX. It is Temple and sunny skies for us today. Going to be another really nice day. Low humidity, high around 88 tonight. Clear skies, low 66 tomorrow. More of the same. Sunny skies, low humidity, high in the upper 80s. Classic Rock continues now. It's Ozzy.

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It's Temple on the Rock Workforce on the way. Get ready to travel back in time. We are going to head back to 1979 today on the timeline. It is brought to you by Space Monkey Records. That is on the way at noon. Tonight, something special happening in the sky. It is a deep partial lunar eclipse. It's going to take place tonight, sweeping across the full Sturgeon Moon, and it's peak Earth's shadow will cover about 96.2% of the moon, giving a striking reddish orange hue. Now we can see it here central time tonight around 11:15. So I'd probably head outside right around 11 o'clock to get the full lunar eclipse that is tonight. Speaking of eclipses, it's Pink Floyd.

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4: And welcome into the Timeline, brought to you by Space Monkey Records. Today we're headed back to 1979. Pink Floyd released The Wall, one of the best-selling concept albums of all time. AC/DC released Highway to Hell, a hard rock masterpiece, and the final album featuring Bon Scott. London Calling by The Clash was released. It was the legendary double album that defined the post-punk era. 1979 was the dawn of hip-hop. The Sugar Hill Gang released Rapper's Delight. It became the first rap single to hit the top 40, introducing hip-hop to a global audience. And on August 25th, 1979, My Sharona by The Knack hit number one on the Billboard charts. Now, this was the first time in over a year that a song hit number one that was not either a disco song or a ballad, signaling the resurgence of rock. And we're kicking off the timeline today from 1979 with a song that's about going home. On the surface, the song tells the story of a man who takes the long way home because his personal life has grown dull and difficult. On a deeper level, Supertramp singer and keyboardist Roger Hodgson explained that the song is about finding your true self. The home represents your heart or place of peace. Taking the long way means going through hard times and making mistakes to figure out who you really are. From 1979 on the timeline, it is Supertramp with Take the Long Way Home.

classic rock from 1979 on the timeline with Rainbow and Since You've Been Gone. The song was not actually written by Rainbow. It was written by Russ Ballard, who released it on his own album, Winning, in 1976. Now, while other bands did cover it first, Rainbow turned it into a massive global hit. The song was also marked as a change for Rainbow, moving them toward a more catchy, radio-friendly rock style. It's 107.5 WABX, Temple on the Timeline today from 1979. And this song is famous for its dark, funky groove and its unique talk box guitar solo played by Don Felder and Joe Walsh. The song warns a woman about the fast, dangerous nightlife scene of L.A. in the late 1970s. It talks about how people might try to use or trick her once she starts changing herself to fit in to their crowd. From 1979 on the timeline, The Eagles with Those Shoes.

0: From their breakthrough 1979 album, Damn the Torpedoes, it's Tom Petty and the Heartbreakers on the timeline today. That song was inspired by a night that Tom Petty spent with a woman named Cindy and some friends in his hometown of Gainesville, Florida, when he was young. Cindy had been the object of a junior high crush of his, and unlike in school, Cindy liked him that night. Well, that night. It was also during that night that Petty had an epiphany and realized he needed to be in a rock and roll band. The next morning, Cindy gave him the old heave-ho, but years later, that night was very much on his mind when he wrote Even the Losers. Tom Petty wrapping up the timeline today from 1979. The timeline is brought to you by Space Monkey Records. 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There's nothing like listening to vinyl. The pops, the hisses. It's so special. Check out Space Monkey Records. You never know what you're going to find. Highway 41 and Riverside in Evansville. Tomorrow on the timeline, we'll head back to 1988. Got another long block of rock on the way for the rock workforce. The Who, Led Zeppelin, the Scorps, kicking it off next with some Skynyrd.
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Lots of sunshine for today. Really nice this afternoon. High going up to around 88. We've got clear skies tonight. Overnight low down to 66. A perfect night for that lunar eclipse to be visible in our area. So about 11 o'clock tonight, you want to head outside and look to the sky. Classic Rock continues now. Let's get the let out.

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It is Temple coming up. Get ready to play Heard It in a Rock song. We've got your 4-pack of tickets to Avast Pro Wrestling's At Any Cost at the Metro Sports Center in Evansville on September the 5th. Those 4 packs of tickets coming up, we'll play Heard It in a Rock song. These guys, they're going to be in Indy tomorrow night. I do not have tickets, and I am very sad. Classic Rock now from Crew.

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Classic Rock with Metallica, 107.5 WABX, wherever I may roam. It is Temple on the Rock Workforce with you. Time now to play Heard It in a Rock Song. We've got four packs of tickets for you to go to the Avast Pro Wrestling's At Any Cost coming up on September the 5th. Now we're going to give you the lyrics to listen for when you hear us play the song with these lyrics. That is your cue to be caller number 5 to win. Today we're listening for the song with this lyric. Heard the roar of the crowd. He could picture the scene. Put his ear to the wall. Then like a distant scream, he heard one guitar just blew him away. When you hear us play the song with that lyric, be the fifth caller, 812-425-ROCK. That's 812-425-7625 to win. Once again, today's Heard It in a Rock Song lyric. Heard the roar of the crowd. He could picture the scene. Put his ear to the wall. Then like a distant scream, he heard one guitar just blew him away. When you hear us play that song, be the fifth caller to win. Heard It in a Rock Song. Classic Rock continues now with Hendrix.

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0: 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It is Temple on the Rock Workforce with you, playing Heard It in a Rock Song. Today we were listening for Jukebox Hero from Foreigner and Chris Lantiff of Evansville. He gets those four tickets to the Avast Pro Wrestling's At Any Cost Metro Sports Center, September the 5th, right here in Evansville. We've got more of those tickets to win later on today. Flim is going to have a four-pack to give away. Got another long block of rock on the way next. Going to kick it off with Boston.
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4: 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Tomorrow, the Cubs at Wrigley open up a weekend series with the Reds. 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The White Sox are the minus 120 series favorite. Colts closing out the preseason Saturday at Lucas Oil Stadium. They're 3.5-point favorites over the Detroit Lions. NASCAR, William Byron, Ryan Blaney, both plus 850 to win the Coke Zero Sugar 400 at Daytona. 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

Dave and Mahoney in the morning. Evansville's classic rock all day. Today on the timeline, we slid back to 1979. Tomorrow, we go back to 1988 at noon. It's the timeline. We do it each weekday at noon, brought to you by Space Monkey Records. We're inside another long block of rock now with Mellencamp.

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Sunny skies this afternoon, high going up to around 89, clear tonight, low 66. Going to be perfect evening for that partial lunar eclipse happening around 11 o'clock Central Daylight Time tonight. Clear skies, perfect night to view it. 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

0: 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It's 107.5 WABX. Check out Flynn this afternoon. He's going to be in the Rock Penthouse with another 4-pack of tickets for you to go to Avast Pro Wrestling's At Any Cost. That's going to be at Metro Center in Evansville on September the 5th. Ken Anderson, TNA legend Cowboy James Storm, and many, many more. All going to be there. We've got your tickets all day today. Flynn with another 4-pack later on this afternoon. And then, of course, tomorrow we will play Herta in a Rock Song just after 1 for another 4-pack of those tickets. On the way, got another long block of rock. The Scorp, ZZ Top, Van Halen, and CCR.
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Simple on the Rock Workforce with you. Flem is on his way in next. He's got that triple play coming up. Three today from Loverboy. That is brought to you by Liberty Federal Credit Union. And he's got another four pack of tickets for you to win for a Vast Pro Wrestling's At Any Cost. That's going to be at the Metro Sports Center in Evansville on September the 5th. Of course, we'll have another four pack of those tickets tomorrow. Just after one when we play Heard It in a Rock Song. Classic Rock now at Soundgarden.

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7: 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Lover Boys starting us off. Hot Girls in Love.

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The kid is hot tonight. Loving every minute of it, and hot girls in love. 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It's a triple dose of heart, kicking off your ride home for your Friday. I tell you what I got on tap between now and 7, that four-pack of tickets to Avast Wrestling's At Any Cost, the Metro Sports Center in Evansville, September the 5th. Here's how you can win those tickets. You ready? Be listening sometime between now and 7 for a wrestling sounder. Somebody getting hit by something, or crowd noise, or a bell dinging, or, you know, a referee trying to break him up. You know, something like that. Be listening for that sounder. Be my caller number 8 when you hear it at 812-425-ROCK, okay? 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For your chance to call in, be caller 8 to win that four-pack of tickets from 107.5 WABX.

0: Dean Evansville's Classic Rock 107.5 WABX. It's Flim. You remember a segment on the Arsenio Hall show from back in the 90s called Things That Make You Go, Hmm? Well, I kind of stumbled onto one of those things. I'm not completely surprised by this 180, but I am a little bit. Because a computer giant in the computer industry is now saying that he's kind of worried of what could go wrong with all this technology having to do with AI. At first, he was a big champion of AI, but now he's kind of starting to sound like Sarah Connor and John Connor with AI, you know? And maybe the Terminators are already being built for all we know, right? But I think in an interview, he did state something about AI creating, like, a virus that could, like, maybe even wipe out mankind or something. I don't know. I'll have to do a little deeper dive on it, but it kind of took me back. I'm like, wait, what? I thought this guy was, like, with pom-poms cheerleading AI. Well, why the 180? But I guess I'll have to read the article and find out. Toto, Guns N' Roses, and your fix of Floyd on the way.
1: 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Someday she's gonna probably go all Skynet Terminator on you.
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Toto, hold the line. 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You're home for Dave Mahoney in the morning. 107.5 WABX. A critique on the 24-hour news cycle, which was kind of in its infancy when he wrote this song. Oh, my goodness. It's almost like he knew which direction we were headed, didn't he?

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I'll give them this. 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Because that song was definitely stuck inside people's heads in early 82 right there. 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That one and I Love Rock and Roll from Joan Jett, they had it down pat. And those songs both spent like quite some time in the number one spot as a result. 107.5 WABX and REM.

0: stoked are the Foo Fighters going to be to join AC/DC, the Dome at America's Center in St. Louis, one night only, Tuesday, September the 8th. And the reason for this, by the way, they're filling in for one night, filling in a single night opening slot. It came open because, well, the band, the Pretty Reckless, had to drop out, which, by the way, they're a pretty rockin' awesome band, too. If you're not familiar with them, check it out. It's Cindy Lou Who is the lead singer, right? Yeah. So Tuesday, September the 8th, if you have the means, get those tickets, man. Oh, goodness. Could you imagine how quickly our phone lines would light up if we were giving away those tickets? I know, man. But I do have some pretty sweet wrestling tickets to give away sometime between now and 7, okay? Listen for that wrestling sound, whatever it may be. Your caller 8, you're going to win those tickets, that 4-pack of tickets to go see At Any Cost. Avast Wrestling's At Any Cost, Metro Sports Center, Evansville, September the 5th. And we're talking Ken Anderson, formerly WWE's Mr. Kennedy, TNA Wrestling Cowboy James Storm, Mance Warner, Alpha Sig, you get the idea, right? Sometime between now and 7, that wrestling sound is what you're listening for. When you hear it, you're caller 8. You win that 4-pack of tickets from 107.5 WABX, Savannah Halen, Creedence Clearwater Revival, and Mellencamp on the way.
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Yes, I still got them wrestling tickets because, no, I have not yet played that wrestling sounder. If you hear a sound that is wrestling-related whatsoever, whether it's crowd noise, whether it's somebody getting hit with a chair, a bell dinging, stuff like that, when you hear it, you're caller number 8. You're going to win that 4-pack of tickets to Avast Wrestling's At Any Cost at the Metro Sports Center in Evansville on September the 5th from 107.5 WABX.

Bob Seger, Evansville's Classic Rock, 107.5 WABX. It's Flem. We have lost some bona fide icons literally on the same day, because apparently they didn't announce Tim Curry's death until a day after they announced Dolly Parton's. They left this plane of existence on the same day. I'm like, what? Hashtag mind blown. Meanwhile, some of us are over here. It's like, hey, you know, there are some people that really, some turds that we would like to flush out of this universe. Come on, come on, Death. What are you doing? You're getting rid of the people we like. That's no bueno. Pink Floyd, WABX.

0: had a sneaking suspicion when that song was recorded, people were a lot less leery about taking free rides from strangers. Yeah, and then bad things started happening because bad people were like, yeah, party time. Yeah. 107.5 WABX, different times, right? Speaking of different times, the timeline with Temple featured today the year 1979. You remember what song she played from 79? The height of the disco era, even though there were some pretty rock and awesome rock tunes that came out then as well. Well, I'll give you a little recap, okay? Supertramp, taking the scenic route because they didn't want to admit they were lost. That's my theory anyway. Rainbow, Since You've Been Gone, Those Shoes, The Eagles, and even The Losers, Tom Petty. Different year, different decade, for Friday's timeline featuring the year 1988. It's brought to you by Space Monkey Records. Riverside 41 is where you can find them and all that vinyl at Space Monkey Records. We'll get the let out for you. Some Nirvana, Def Leppard on the way.
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107.5 WABX, Evansville's Classic Rock. Your home for Dave Mahoney in the morning. Or tomorrow, just after Dave Mahoney in the morning, you get to listen to Rock Workforce from 10 to 3 with Temple. And just after 1 during the Rock Workforce with Temple, you get to play a game called Heard It in a Rock Song. She's going to give you some rock song lyrics. You hear that song play with those lyrics in it. You're a certain caller. You win some wrestling tickets, a 4-pack of wrestling tickets to a vast wrestling's at any cost. Metro Sports Center in Evansville, happening September the 15th. You're talking Ken Anderson, formerly WWE's Mr. Kennedy, TNA legend Cowboy James Storm, Mance Warner, Alpha Sig, The Harkening, and many, many more, okay? Be listening for your chance to win that when you play Heard It in a Rock Song with Temple or hear a wrestling sound with me. You still got a shot to win that today and again tomorrow. That 4-pack of tickets from 107.5 WABX.

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Lizard Anthem? 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

0: IWADX, you are caller number 8. Who is this?
1: This is Joe Whaley. How are you?
0: Good, good. Well, you're going to be real good with that 4-pack of tickets.
1: That's awesome.
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0: A lot of really rocking awesome tributes to the late, great Dolly Parton. Two of them coming from the Osborne family. One from Kelly, one from Sharon. And I guess Ozzy and Dolly really hit it off when they met, too. I think that's really cool. Now they're just kind of jamming in the great beyond, right? Oh, what a party that would be. 107.5 WABX. One of them I wasn't expecting, but I think it's kind of cool that he gave credit where credit is due. And he's like, even though I didn't get to meet you, you know, that really did something for me, that letter, you know. Because she sent Eminem a letter of encouragement. And it just, yeah, what a difference a few words of encouragement can make in general, right? If anything, you could take that message away from the life and legacy of the late, great Dolly Parton.
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on Friday, that four pack. Not only that, but just after one, you're going to play Heard It Rock Song with Temple. She'll give you those rock song lyrics. You hear that song play with those lyrics in it? Just after one, your certain caller, you're going to get that four packet ticket for that event as well. From 107.5 WABX and the Lunatic Fringe with Red Ryder and Tom Cochran.

Dave Mahoney in the morning, Evansville's Classic Rock, 107.5 WABX at Whitesnake. Still the night, it's Flem. Strolling out of the Rock Penthouse. Going to hand it over to Scott Steele. He's got your 80s at 8 weekend warm-up edition. 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Text them in to 82474. And I got one more chance for you to score that four-pack of tickets when you hear a wrestling sound again tomorrow, sometime between 3 and 7. Temple has that for you as well when you play Heard at a Rock song just after 1. Okay, one more shot apiece from each of us at that four-pack of tickets from 107.5 WABX.